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6: Here's your classic country 106.9 forecast. Lows dip down to about 38 tonight under clear skies. Bright sunshine expected again tomorrow. Daytime highs approaching 71. Partly cloudy skies tomorrow night. Lows level off around 49. Sunshine mixed with clouds at times. Saturday with a high of 75. 77, slight chance for storms Sunday. In the Wolf 106.9 Weather Center, I'm meteorologist Paul Trombley. Right now, it's 59 degrees.
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Here's Dina Carter with Strawberry Wine here on our Country Music Thursday night. I'm Doyle King, and coming up in September, the 11th through 13th, the Bristol Rhythm and Roots Reunion in Bristol, Tennessee and Virginia. They just added 25 new names to their starting lineup. That bolsters an already stacked roster of talent that includes the Old Crow Medicine Show. They'll join Sierra Farrell, Marty Stewart and his fabulous superlative, St. Paul, Los Lobos, The Warren Treaty. Those are your top headliners, with a whole bunch of other names worth seeing as well. BristolRhythm.com has your tickets.

0: There's Tammy with her big song, Stand By Your Man, here on our Country Music Thursday night. Be right back with a Texas size music set. Alan Jackson's kicking that off next. Don't rock that jukebox.
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9: Here's your Classic Country 106.9 forecast. A frost advisory begins at midnight tonight and remains in effect until 9 a.m. tomorrow. Lows level off around 38 tonight under clear skies. Bright sunshine expected again tomorrow. Daytime highs approaching 71. Lows dip down to about 49 tomorrow night. Partly cloudy skies. In the Wolf 106.9 Weather Center, I'm meteorologist Paul Trombley. Right now, it's 55 degrees.
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0: There's Alison Krauss here on our Country Music Thursday Night Get-Together. Keith Urban returns as a presenting sponsor of the Music Row Ladies Golf Tournament for the 10th consecutive year. The 39th annual charity event set for August 10th at Old Natchez Country Club. It'll benefit the United Cerebral Palsy of Middle Tennessee. The MRLGT has raised over $2.6 million now. It's among the organization's most significant annual sponsors. Last year, the event raised nearly $90,000, which claims to advance the independence and full citizenship of people with all types of disabilities.
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2: Here's your Classic Country 106.9 forecast. A frost advisory begins at midnight tonight and remains in effect until 9 a.m. tomorrow. Lows level off around 38 tonight under clear skies. Bright sunshine expected again tomorrow. Daytime highs approaching 71. Lows dip down to about 49 tomorrow night. Partly cloudy skies. In the Wolf 106.9 Weather Center, I'm meteorologist Paul Trombley. Currently, it's 55 degrees.
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0: It's Ricky Skaggs here on our Country Music Thursday night. Looking at country music history today in 2002, Oh Brother, Where Art Thou? The soundtrack, certified for shipments of 6 million copies. The soundtrack featured Emmylou Harris, Alison Krauss, the Soggy Bottom Boys, the Whites, John Hartford, Ralph Stanley, and the Cox Family.
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0: There's Ricky Van Shelton here on our Country Music Thursday night. I have another Texas-sized music set coming up. Hank Williams Jr. is going to kick that off next with All My Rowdy Friends Have Settled On Down.
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8: Here's your Classic Country 106.9 forecast. A frost advisory begins at midnight tonight and remains in effect until 9 a.m. tomorrow. Lows level off around 38 tonight under clear skies. Bright sunshine expected again tomorrow. Daytime highs approaching 71. Lows dip down to about 49 tomorrow night. Partly cloudy skies. In the Wolf 106.9 Weather Center, I'm meteorologist Paul Trombley. Right now, 54.

I need a little space to think. And maybe we should start seeing other people. And baby, things are moving way too fast for me.

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0: and the Judds here on our Country Music Get Together. One birthday in country music today. This artist now dead, born in 1931 in Loyal, Kentucky. The country music songwriter, Jerry Chestnut. His hits include Good Year for the Roses, recorded by Alan Jackson, George Jones, and Elvis Costello. T-R-O-U-B-L-E, which was recorded by Elvis in 1975, and then a big country hit for Travis Tritt in 92. Jerry Chestnut died December 15th of 2018. He was 87 years old.
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3: Here's your classic country 106.9 forecast. A frost advisory begins at midnight tonight and remains in effect until 9 a.m. tomorrow. Lows level off around 38 tonight under clear skies. Bright sunshine expected again tomorrow. Daytime highs approaching 71. Lows dip down to about 49 tomorrow night. Partly cloudy skies. In the Wolf 106.9 Weather Center, I'm meteorologist Paul Trombley. Right now, it's 52 degrees.
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0: times go.
1: It was Kenny Rogers with 20 years ago, and it was closer to 55 years ago when Merle Haggard was number one on the country charts with Okie from Muskogee. His album won the Academy of Country Music Award for Album of the Year in 1969. He also won Single of the Year for Okie from Muskogee, as well as Top Male Vocalist. And in 73, Charlie Rich was number one on the chart with Behind Closed Doors. That was the Silver Fox's first number one hit on the country charts. It also became a crossover hit on the pop charts. Behind Closed Doors earned awards for Song of the Year, Single of the Year from both the CMAs and ACMs, and Rich received a Grammy for Best Male Country Performance. In 2003, CMT rated it number 9 among the 100 greatest songs in country music.
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0: There's Steve Warner wrapping up that set here on our Country Music Thursday night. I have another Texas-sized music set coming up for you, and Travis Tritt kicks that off next.
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16: Here's your classic country 106.9 forecast. A frost advisory begins at midnight tonight and remains in effect until 9 a.m. tomorrow. Lows level off around 38 tonight under clear skies. Bright sunshine expected again tomorrow. Daytime highs approaching 71. Lows dip down to about 49 tomorrow night. Partly cloudy skies. In the Wolf 106.9 Weather Center, I'm meteorologist Paul Trombley. Currently 48.
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0: 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I ain't got no cigarettes, but...
1: How about some Reba as we roll on into our country music late Thursday night with whoever's in New England?

0: There's Leanne Rimes with that real big deal here on our Country Music Thursday get-together. Ashley McBride is featured on my Facebook post of the night. She just came back from the Big Apple. She was there on the Tonight Show with Jimmy Fallon performing What If We Don't. The performance featured the Arkansas native alongside her band bringing a powerful guitar-driven ballad to life. What If We Don't is the lead single from Ashley's forthcoming studio album. It's her fifth release, and it comes out tomorrow. The 11-track project includes six songs that were co-written by McBride, along with five outside cuts. The Grand Ole Opry member recently shared that some of the songs span more than 15 years of her life, including a few that she once believed were too honest and unvarnished to ever release. But times change, and I've got a taste of them for you right here. On my Facebook post of the night, you'll find them at Doyle, spelled D-O-Y-L-E, Doyle King, on Facebook.
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1: Here's your classic country 106.9 forecast. A frost advisory begins at midnight tonight and remains in effect until 9 a.m. tomorrow. Lows level off around 38 tonight under clear skies. Bright sunshine expected again tomorrow. Daytime highs approaching 71. Lows dip down to about 49 tomorrow night. Partly cloudy skies. In the Wolf 106.9 Weather Center, I'm meteorologist Paul Trombley. Currently, it's 46 degrees.
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0: There's Randy Travis here on our Country Music Thursday Night Get Together. Speaking of Randy, it was today in 1987 when Randy was number one on the country album chart with his second album, Always and Forever. The singles Too Long Gone, I Won't Need You Anymore, Always and Forever, and Forever and Ever Amen, and I Told You So from the album, all were number one hits for Randy Travis.
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0: There's Brad Paisley with He Didn't Have to Be here on our Country Music Thursday night. That wraps up my time with you tonight. Coming in next is Linda Flores, and I'm going to get her show started with another Texas-sized music set. And Dwight Yoakam's kicking that one off with Little Sister right after this quick break.
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9: Here's your classic country 106.9 forecast. A frost advisory begins at midnight tonight and remains in effect until 9 a.m. tomorrow. Lows level off around 38 tonight under clear skies. Bright sunshine expected again tomorrow. Daytime highs approaching 71. Lows dip down to about 49 tomorrow night. Partly cloudy skies. In the Wolf 106.9 Weather Center, I'm meteorologist Paul Trombley. Currently, it's 46 degrees.

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That's how it is.

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Yeah, never promised you a rose garden. 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Here's Millsap. 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

0: Always one of my favorite redheads, Leroy Parnell. And on the road, something there too from Ronnie Millsap. 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I'm Linda with Toby. In just a couple of minutes, some Alabama, too.
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0: 106.9 forecast. A frost advisory continues. Lows level off around 38 overnight under clear skies. Sunny skies Friday, highs around 71. Friday night, 49. Partly cloudy Saturday, with daytime highs approaching 75. 77, slight chance for storms Sunday. In the Wolf 106.9 Weather Center, a meteorologist, Laura Lockwood. Right now, 45.
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0: Love that one from them and feels so right. Randy said he felt funny talking in the middle of the song, but he said, you know, Elvis did. Frank Sinatra did. So, yeah, he did. Eddie Rabbit on the way, and Tricia.
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0: Trisha Yearwood, Don Henley, Just a Walk Away Joe. Still one of the greatest videos ever. And he had red flags all over the place. I mean, that should have been kind of obvious for her to figure out, but she didn't. You know, when you're young, you just don't know. Ricochet on the way and Ed Bruce.
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5: Here's your Classic Country 106.9 forecast. A frost advisory continues. Lulls level off around 38 overnight under clear skies. Sunny skies Friday, highs around 71. Friday night, 49. Partly cloudy Saturday, with daytime highs approaching 75. 77, slight chance for storms Sunday. In the Wolf 106.9 Weather Center, a meteorologist, Laura Lockwood. Right now, 45.
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Emmylou Harris, Dolly Parton, Linda Ronstadt together. Those memories of you. I'm Linda with Ricochet and Daddy's Money.

0: Ed Bruce, my first taste of Texas. Something there too from Ricochet. Yeah, one of those really great bands. So much fun to see live if you ever get a chance. Pam, tell us in a minute, blaming it on Memphis and Reba.
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12: Here's your Classic Country 106.9 forecast. A frost advisory continues. Lows level off around 38 overnight under clear skies. Sunny skies Friday, highs around 71. Friday night, 49. Partly cloudy Saturday.

0: 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I'm meteorologist Laura Lockwood. 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

0: Pam Tillis blaming it on Memphis. Could have been, you know, being out there by the water. Sometimes it can make you make poor decisions. Travis Tritt on the way, Merle Haggard.
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0: Travis Tritt. Another one of those videos where he shows off his acting chops and drift off to dream. On the way, Clint Black and more.
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8: Here's your Classic Country 106.9 forecast. A frost advisory continues. Lows level off around 38 overnight under clear skies. Sunny skies Friday, highs around 71. Friday night, 49. Partly cloudy Saturday, with daytime highs approaching 75. 77, slight chance for storms Sunday. In the Wolf 106.9 Weather Center, a meteorologist, Laura Lockwood. Right now, 43.

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There's some songs in country music that are just such amazing stories. That is at the tip top, Marty Robbins in El Paso. Tanya Tucker did this really great song with Paul Overstreet, Paul Davis. This is a great song for Mother's Day weekend. I won't take less than your love.

0: Do some fun harmonies and always great videos. Black Hawk, there you have it. Dwight Yoakam in a minute, and Tim McGraw.
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1: Here's your Classic Country 106.9 forecast. A frost advisory continues. Lows level off around 38 overnight under clear skies. Sunny skies Friday, highs around 71. Friday night, 49. Partly cloudy Saturday, with daytime highs approaching 75. 77, slight chance for storms Sunday. In the Wolf 106.9 Weather Center, a meteorologist, Laura Lockwood. Currently, it's 41 degrees.
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1: It was painted red, the stripe was white, it was 18 feet from the bow to the stern light. Second hand from a dealer in Atlanta, I rode up with Daddy when he went there to get her.

0: Dwight Yoakam. Turn it on, turn it up, turn me loose. More favorites in just a couple of minutes with George and a classic from David Ball.
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0: You know, I've always been such a big fan. Even back when he was with a group called Uncle Walt's Band, David Ball, Look What Followed Me Home. Rodney Crowell on the way and the Oaks.
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7: Here's your Classic Country 106.9 forecast. A frost advisory continues. Lows level off around 38 overnight under clear skies. Sunny skies Friday, highs around 71. Friday night, 49. Partly cloudy Saturday, with daytime highs approaching 75. 77, slight chance for storms Sunday. In the Wolf 106.9 Weather Center, a meteorologist, Laura Lockwood. Currently, it's 41 degrees.
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One of those songs written by the amazing Sonny Throckmorton. I wish you could have turned my head and left my heart alone. That is one of those songs that, man, I have definitely found true in my life. Certain people, you know, you kind of wish you just walked past them in the mall and never said hello. Here's John Michael.

0: Howard and David, I need more of you. Yeah, the guys are playing all over this spring, this summer. Yeah, just saw them not too long ago. And I'm telling you what, so many great hits. Just love them. Keith Whitley in a minute, Jody Messina too.
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6: Here's your Classic Country 106.9 forecast. A frost advisory continues until 9 a.m. today. Clear skies overnight with lows around 38. Sunny skies Friday, highs level off around 71. Lows around 49. Friday night, partly cloudy. Mid-70s Saturday, turning warmer. Sunday with highs in the upper 70s and storms. In the Wolf 106.9 Weather Center, a meteorologist to Laura Lockwood. Currently 40.
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0: Dodi Messina, and that's the way. Just rolling with those punches, doing whatever it takes to get us through another week. Ronnie Millsap in a couple of minutes, and John Conley on the way.
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0: John Conley, another one of those great Sonny Throckmorton songs, those rose-colored glasses. Yeah, one of the nice guys in country music. You know, for a while there, he was actually selling these rose-colored glasses on his website. I don't know if he still does that. That's one of the cool, you know, things you can buy if you don't want to get a t-shirt or, you know, a button or something. Hey, the Judds in just a couple of minutes and music from Red Akins.
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13: Here's your Classic Country 106.9 forecast. A frost advisory continues until 9 a.m. today. Lulls level off around 38 overnight under clear skies. Ample sunshine expected. Friday, daytime highs approaching 71. Lulls dip down to about 48. Friday night, mainly clear skies. Mid-70s. Saturday, warmer. Sunday, with highs in the upper 70s and storms. In the Wolf 106.9 Weather Center, I'm meteorologist Laura Lockwood. Currently 40.

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Yeah, sad to hear she's not going to be able to do her residency in Vegas yet. But, you know, I have a feeling she'll come back around. 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Got to do that first. Here's Willie Nelson.

0: That's just one of those really good songs to dance to. Rick Trevino, just learning as you go. One of the best smiles in country music. Joe Diffie in a minute, and stuff from the Judds.
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9: Here's your Classic Country 106.9 forecast. A frost advisory continues until 9 a.m. today. Lulls level off around 38 overnight under clear skies. Ample sunshine expected Friday. Daytime highs approaching 71. Lulls dip down to about 48. Friday night, mainly clear skies. Mid-70s. Saturday, warmer. Sunday, with highs in the upper 70s and storms. In the Wolf 106.9 Weather Center, I'm meteorologist Laura Lockwood. Right now, 39.
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The Judds and Young Love with Wynonna and her mama. Back when they were just starting, we were just getting to know them. Red Akins on the way, and Alan Jackson.

0: Alan Jackson. Love's Got a Hold on You. Yeah, Alan Jackson, part of this Memorial Day concert. It's going to be done on the West Lawn of the U.S. Capitol on May 24th. That's going to be so nice. And on the way, John Anderson.
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4: Here's your Classic Country 106.9 forecast. A frost advisory continues until 9 a.m. today. Lulls level off around 38 overnight under clear skies. Ample sunshine expected Friday. Daytime highs approaching 71. Lulls dip down to about 48. Friday night, mainly clear skies. Mid-70s. Saturday, warmer. Sunday, with highs in the upper 70s and storms. In the Wolf 106.9 Weather Center, I'm meteorologist Laura Lockwood. Right now, 39.
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Mel McDaniel, stand up, wearing that top hat that he was so famous for there for a while. That top hat, by the way, in the Country Music Hall of Fame. Pretty cool to see that. Here's George Strait, and write this down.

0: Joanie McDowell. Got those wandering eyes. Stuff there, too, from George Strait. Write this down, man. I'm the queen of writing it down. I have little post-it notes everywhere you look here. Charlie in a couple of minutes and Patty on the way.
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10: Here's your Classic Country 106.9 forecast. A frost advisory continues until 9 a.m. today. High of 71 today under clear skies. Mainly clear skies tonight, 48. Partly cloudy tomorrow, 75. Slight chance for storms. Sunday, high of 79. 67, mainly clear. Monday. In the Wolf 106.9 Weather Center, a meteorologist, Laura Lockwood. Right now, it's 37 degrees.
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Devil went down to Georgia. He was looking for a soul to steal. He was in a bind because he was way behind and he was willing to make a deal. When he came across this young man sawing on a fiddle and playing it hot, and the devil jumped up on a hickory stump and said, "Boy, let me tell you what. I guess you didn't know it, but I'm a fiddle player too. And if you'd care to take a dare, I'll make a bet with you. Now you play pretty good fiddle, boy, but give the devil his due. I bet a fiddle of gold against your soul, because I think I'm better than you." The boy said, "My name's Johnny, and it might be a sin, but I'll take your bet, you're gonna regret, because I'm the best as ever

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And fire flew from his fingertips as he rosined up his bow. And he pulled the bow across the strings and it made an evil hiss. And then a band of demons joined.

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Johnny said, "Devil, just come on back if you ever want to try again. Cause I told you once, you son of a gun, I'm the best as ever been." He played, "Fire on the mountain, run, boy, run. 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The chicken in the bread pan,

0: Patty Loveless. I tried to think about Elvis chocolate cake, whatever it takes. Lefty Frizzell's coming up in just a minute. Steve Warner, too, who's going to be on the Opry this weekend.
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0: Tim McGraw. Yeah, they say if you got a tough decision to make, sometimes sleeping on it, figuring it out in the morning is always a good strategy. It all usually works. Clint Black's coming up in a couple of minutes and more favorites on the way.
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5: Here's your Classic Country 106.9 forecast. A frost advisory continues until 9 a.m. today. High of 71 today under clear skies. Mainly clear skies tonight, 48. Partly cloudy tomorrow, 75. Slight chance for storms. Sunday, high of 79. 67, mainly clear. Monday. In the Wolf 106.9 Weather Center, I'm meteorologist Laura Lockwood. Right now, it's 37 degrees.

from the album Three Quarter Lonely, his first number one hit, Last Jeter's Waltz. It's T.G. Shepherd. Kenny Rogers, during his career, didn't write too many of his songs, but we got one that he did on the way in just a bit. Some Dinah Carter and Alabama for you, too. Born to Boogie, it's Bo Cephas, Hank Williams Jr.

0: Back when road maps were still a thing and you weren't dependent on a voice in your car to tell you to turn, it's Dina Carter and How Do I Get There? Good morning. Happy Friday. Some Alabama coming up. Also, Kenny Rogers for you here in just a bit. Today is the 8th of May, David Attenborough's 100th birthday. Melissa Gilbert turned 62. David Keith is 72. It's also the birthday of Olivia Culpo and Don Rickles, who was born on this date in 1926, and Harry Truman back in 1884. Alabama coming up next.
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2: Here's your Classic Country 106.9 forecast. A frost advisory continues until 9 a.m. today. High of 71 today under clear skies. Mainly clear skies tonight, 48. Partly cloudy tomorrow, 75. Slight chance for storms. Sunday, high of 79. 67, mainly clear. Monday. In the Wolf 106.9 Weather Center, I'm meteorologist Laura Lockwood. Right now, it's 37 degrees.

0: It became the only number one hit for Kenny Rogers that not only did he sing, but wrote as well. Crazy from KR. Good morning and happy Friday. Johnny Cash, Waylon Jennings, Willie Nelson, and Kris Kristofferson. As the Highwaymen are on the way in just a bit, we'll also hear from Martina McBride next.
1: In the newsroom, I'm Bo B. Craft. Two people were arrested late Wednesday in Laurel County after deputies found them passed out inside a vehicle in a business parking lot. Deputies responded to a call along Barberville Road about 8 miles south of London where a man and woman were reportedly foaming at the mouth behind the wheel of a Chevy Tahoe. The driver, 38-year-old Mark Alexander Jr. of London, told deputies he'd smoked meth within the past 2 days and was charged with DUI, second offense. The passenger, identified as 25-year-old Caitlin Roden of Corbin, was charged with public intox involving controlled substance. Both were lodged in the Laurel County Correctional Center. An East Bernstadt man faces multiple felony charges after a high-speed motorcycle chase in Laurel County ended with a crash into a tree. Chase began Tuesday evening when 50-year-old Kendall Browning failed to stop for a traffic stop on a motorcycle with no registration plate. Browning then crashed and tried to flee on foot while throwing away a bag of suspected meth. Browning and a passenger were taken to the hospital before he was booked into the Laurel County Correctional Center. With news, I'm Bo B. Craft.
2: Here's your Classic Country 106.9 forecast. A frost advisory continues until 9 a.m. today. High of 71 today under clear skies. Mainly clear skies tonight, 48. Partly cloudy tomorrow, 75. Slight chance for storms. Sunday, high of 79. 67, mainly clear. Monday. In the Wolf 106.9 Weather Center, I'm meteorologist Laura Lockwood. Right now, it's 37 degrees.
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0: Her breakthrough hit, It's Take It Like a Man from Michelle Wright. That song for her almost didn't happen. That was floating around Nashville for quite a while before she grabbed it and ran with it. She is currently on her Take It Like a Man tour in Canada. She'll be in the States on that same tour later in July. Some Randy Travis on the way next.
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9: Here's your Classic Country 106.9 forecast. A frost advisory continues until 9 a.m. today. High of 71 today under clear skies. Mainly clear skies tonight, 48. Partly cloudy tomorrow, 75. Slight chance for storms. Sunday, high of 79. 67, mainly clear. Monday. In the Wolf 106.9 Weather Center, I'm meteorologist Laura Lockwood. Right now, it's 37 degrees.
10: The Wolf

Congratulations are in order for Lee Greenwood, announced this week as a 2026 Ellis Island Medal of Honor recipient. That ceremony coming up on the 16th, later this evening, in the Dells of Wisconsin. He'll be performing there as he continues on the road this year. Ronnie Millsap coming up in just a bit, Highway 101 and Little Texas, on his No Alibis tour right now. Here's Tracy Lawrence.

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12: Here's your Classic Country 106.9 forecast. A frost advisory continues until 9 a.m. today. High of 71 today under clear skies. Mainly clear skies tonight, 48. Partly cloudy tomorrow, 75. Slight chance for storms. Sunday, high of 79. 67, mainly clear. Monday. In the Wolf 106.9 Weather Center, I'm meteorologist Laura Lockwood. Right now, it's 37 degrees.
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0: From the album Big Time, it's God Bless Texas from Little Texas, a top five hit co-written by a guy who was born and raised a Buckeye, Brady Seals, in the state of Ohio, proving that Texas isn't just a place, it's a state of mind. We got the Oak Ridge Boys and Exile coming up next.
1: In the newsroom, I'm Bo B. Craft. The Laurel County Sheriff is pushing back against criticism tied to the controversial arrest involving a man with autism in London. Mayor Randall Weddle had said city police and sheriff's deputies failed to properly de-escalate the situation, which was captured on video showing a man being slapped while handcuffed. Sheriff John Root says his deputy arrived while the incident was already in progress and didn't have a chance to intervene. Root added that his deputy had successfully de-escalated a separate encounter with the same individual weeks earlier. Charges against the man have since been dropped, and two London police officers involved have resigned. The sheriff says he stands by his deputies and their professionalism. London will hold a public ceremony May 16th to remember victims and survivors of last year's deadly EF4 tornado. Names of those who died will be read, and survivors will share stories. First responders will be honored during the event as well. County leaders say rebuilding continues, though some families are still struggling with insurance and recovery efforts. With news, I'm Bo B. Craft.
2: Here's your Classic Country 106.9 forecast. A frost advisory continues until 9 a.m. today. High of 71 today under clear skies. Mainly clear skies tonight, 48. Partly cloudy tomorrow, 75. Slight chance for storms. Sunday, high of 79. 67, mainly clear. Monday. In the Wolf 106.9 Weather Center, I'm meteorologist Laura Lockwood. Right now, it's 37 degrees.
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0: It's Some Kind of Trouble from Tanya Tucker, admittedly a bit of a wild child herself, but recently honored by the Atlantic Council with a Distinguished Artistic Leadership Award. That came to her just last month. Reba McEntire coming up next.
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4: Happy Friday, Kentucky. I'm Scott Fitzgerald. How are you? Let's talk sports, shall we, here on the Kentucky News Network, starting with Kentucky men's basketball. They continue to reshape the roster for next season as Coach Mark Pope reportedly held a Zoom meeting with Iowa State transfer Milan Manchilovic, while also officially adding international forward Ousmane Ndiaye from Senegal. Manchilovic averaged nearly 17 points per game and shot almost 49% from three last season, including a 20-point performance against Kentucky in the NCAA tournament. Louisville basketball is headed to Las Vegas for Thanksgiving week as part of the expanded 2026 Players Era Men's Championship. ESPN announcing a new multi-year broadcast deal and revealed the full 16-team field Louisville will compete in. It'll feature national powers like Alabama, Gonzaga, Tennessee, Michigan, Baylor, Kansas State, and Texas Tech. And the Preakness is shaping up to be one of the most wide-open races in recent memory. With Kentucky Derby winner Golden Tempo skipping the race, several contenders are now getting serious attention, including Napoleon Solo and Chip Honcho. Napoleon Solo has turned heads with a blistering workout at Belmont after battling injuries this spring. While Derby-winning jockey Jose Ortiz will reunite with Chip Honcho for Hall of Fame trainer Steve Asmussen. Trainers think this year's field, well, apparently wide open, creates a huge opportunity for more horses at Laurel Park. And the Cincinnati Reds' tough road trip got even worse yesterday. They fell 8-3 to the Cubs. Meanwhile, rookie starter Rhett Lauder exited early with right shoulder discomfort. Skipper Terry Francona:
5: I don't think it was a terrible amount of discomfort. I think he felt some clicking up there. He was having trouble getting into a spot. You're asking somebody to throw the ball mid-90s and get major league hitters out, and if you don't feel like you can get into a slot, that's why I didn't leave him in. He wanted to stay in. I don't think that's right.
4: And the round ball, Shai Gilgeous-Alexander and Chet Holmgren dropped 22 points. Oklahoma City goes up 2-0 on the Lakers. They win 125-107. And the Pistons also up 2-0. They beat Donovan Mitchell and the Cavaliers 107-97. Have a great weekend, Kentucky.
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10: Here's your Classic Country 106.9 forecast. A frost advisory continues until 9 a.m. today. High of 71 today under clear skies. Mainly clear skies tonight, 48. Partly cloudy tomorrow, 75. Slight chance for storms. Sunday, high of 79. 67, mainly clear. Monday. In the Wolf 106.9 Weather Center, I'm meteorologist Laura Lockwood. Right now, it's 39 degrees.

Waylon Jennings didn't care for Luckenbach, Texas much at all, just like Mel Tillis didn't really like Coca-Cola Cowboy. He thought it was kind of a dumb song, but it was in the Clint Eastwood film Every Which Way But Loose, so that was a plus. And once that song became a number one hit, Mel Tillis admitted he found it much more brilliant. We got Clint Black on the way, Kenny Chesney, some Merle Haggard for you too. Here's Conway Twitty.

0: It's Walking Away from Clint Black, who is strolling through the month of May on his Back on the Blacktop tour. He's got a memoir coming out yet this month, too. Good morning. Joining the Country Music Hall of Fame last year, Kenny Chesney coming up next.
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16: Here's your Classic Country 106.9 forecast. A frost advisory continues until 9 a.m. today. Ample sunshine expected today with daytime highs approaching 71. Mainly clear skies tonight, lows level off around 48. Sunshine mixed with clouds at times tomorrow, daytime highs approaching 75. In the Wolf 106.9 Weather Center, a meteorologist, Laura Lockwood. Currently, it's 41 degrees.
17: The Wolf

0: across Europe. She is a member of the Slovenian national team. This is a player who shoots really well from three, great at creating space, can find the basket, and is super passionate about the game.
1: What role do you, I think in the release, Coach Brooks referenced her as a wing. Are we talking about a primarily perimeter player, even at 6'4"? Does she play inside a lot? Do you know?
0: I think it's a little in and out. If I'm imagining what they did with Amelia Hassett, where she could be a little bit of everywhere, important for her to go get rebounds, important for her to serve as another scoring threat for the team. She has the physicality and the athleticism to be able to do that.
1: You had a story up, too, about with reaction from the team that drafted her in the WNBA, saying that they were not surprised about this, right?
0: Yeah, the Chicago Sky, the general manager, Jeff Pagliacca, they sent over a statement to us and basically, hey, nothing about this is surprising to us. We're looking forward to getting her stateside and watching her compete. This player was obviously drafted in the 2025 draft, but Sivka opted to stay in Europe, play with the Slovenian team, play in the Euros, and now, because she never signed, is eligible. So this guy knew that this was a possibility. She's not even the first WNBA draft selection in the past couple of years to take the college route. So I think they're probably excited to retain the rights to her contract and then allow her to develop a little bit more. They really like Kenny Burke's system in the W. There are several GMs and coaches who told him throughout the college season that they feel it translates really well. And obviously, Tiani Key has made the tempo roster. So this guy's going to appreciate this extra development without having to pay.
1: More with Caroline when we come right back, talking about the roster that Kenny Brooks is putting together for his third season at Kentucky. We'll get to that when we return on the Leach Report Radio Network.
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3: The Kentucky Supreme Court will not take Jefferson Family Court Judge Angela Johnson out of former Governor Matt Bevin's contentious divorce case where their adopted estranged son Jonah seeks support. In her 18-page order, Supreme Court Chief Justice Deborah Henry Lambert said both Bevins failed to show any bias from Johnson, as they allege. The Chief Justice also commented that media attention is not grounds for disqualifying a judge. Jonah Bevin accuses Glenna and Matt of abandoning him in a brutal Jamaican youth facility when he was 17, with said complex closed by authorities, and he had no way to return back home. The case has lasted a year as he seeks support and aid to complete his education. Meantime, Kentucky's Attorney General stepping into the appeal of a high-profile murder case.
4: Attorney General Russell Coleman is asking the Kentucky Supreme Court to uphold Brooks Houck's murder conviction. Houck is one of three men convicted last year in the 2015 murder of Crystal Rogers. Houck appealed to the Kentucky Supreme Court back in January to have his conviction overturned. Coleman filed a brief arguing his support of the substantial proof presented against Houck at last year's murder trial in Warren County. I'm John Shannon.
3: Governor Andy Beshear will make the trip up north to Cincinnati, helping break ground with Ohio Governor Mike DeWine for the new Brent Spence Corridor Bridge, sending I-71-75 across the Ohio River. Some other attendees include Senator Mitch McConnell, Ohio-Kentucky President of Duke Energy Amy Spiller, and KYTC Secretary Rebecca Goodman. The project will feature a new double-decker bridge with five lanes each way, with the older bridge becoming a local connector between Cincinnati and Covington. Closures of ramps to I-71-75 begin May 20th. For those that use the Carroll Cropper Bridge between Kentucky and Indiana, KYTC says it's done. I'm Lee Mowen.
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6: 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Caroline, we were talking about Sivka, what she brings to Kenny Brooks' team. He also has three top 25 freshman recruits. So this is going to be maybe a team that of his three that leans the most heavily on a little bit of a younger core, right? Even though they, I mean, obviously they have Shrack and Boone back, but those freshmen and Sivka are going to obviously all play key roles, one would think.
7: Yeah, it's it'll be a little bit of a change from what fans are used to seeing from Kenny Brooks' early Kentucky teams. But this is the most talented class, not only that he's ever signed as a coach, but got to be one of the most talented classes ever to sign with the program at Kentucky. And I mean, ESPN just named Kentucky the sixth-ranked class in this cycle, which, you know, maybe doesn't sound as high given the fact that I said three top 25 prospects, but it's a huge deal for the program. And I think these are three players, Madden Greenway, Savvy Swords, Emily McDonald, who complement the system well and just have that edge that he's looking for. These are competitors. Madden Greenway is a state champion in multiple sports, multiple times over, and both Swords and McDonald play for Long Island Lutheran out in New York, which is just one of the more competitive girls high school basketball programs in the country.
6: Picked up a transfer from Alabama, a transfer from UConn. So relative to what you think was in Coach Brooks' mind in terms of the roster he wanted to build, how many of boxes would be left unchecked, if any?
7: I think that the ideal thing, and we said this last year, the ideal thing is, you know, more depth in the post. And if they could get another post player, that would be best. You know, you always want to have that depth, but I'm not sure necessarily if they have that cooking. The past two off seasons, they have signed international centers, obviously with Clara Silva a couple years ago, ended up at TCU, and then last summer Elsa Vadfors, now at ETSU. But I think that's the area where if you're going to continue to build, you build there. You know, there aren't many great bigs available. There's a premium on bigs, but I think this construction, it's coming along really nicely, especially with Miara O'Neal.
6: The WNBA draft was a big deal for the Wildcats with the players that were picked. Key, Morgan, Hassett, Obi. You mentioned Tiani Key making a spot with Toronto. How's it going for the others? Have you heard much?
7: Yeah, each of the others have been waived. And it's the hardest professional league in the world to make a roster. Even with adding two additional teams this year in Toronto and Portland, even with the new CBA, saying they have to have 12 roster spots filled, and then they have the option of two developmental spots. I believe Hassett was waived from LA on the 28th. And then Obi and Morgan were not long after. I have not yet seen what Vegas is doing with its developmental spots, but Chicago has opted to sign two of its 2025 draftees to the developmental spots. So Morgan won't be one of those.
6: Well, we'll keep our fingers crossed that it works out well for each of the three of them. Caroline, I appreciate the time, and it's an exciting, certainly the newest recruit. Sivka is going to bring a little international flavor to the program, and sounds like a big-time talent as well. So good things happening for Kenny Brooks' squad.
7: Absolutely. Yeah, no doubt.
6: Caroline, thank you so much.
7: Thank you. Have a good one.
6: You too. Caroline McCaskis from the Lexington Herald-Leader and KentuckySports.com. 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They have four locations in Kentucky to buy or just to rent heavy equipment. If you need something for a job or if you know someone that does, make sure Bobcat Enterprises is the first call, because they'll have what you need. They'll work with you, give you great service after the sale. They have zero-turn mowers for your home lawn, too. So if you need to get something you fired up the mower, it's not working well, you need to get something new, go see them for that as well at Bobcat Enterprises. We'll be right back with the Goose, Jack Gibbons, here on the Leach Report. 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
6: 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The Goose, Jack Givens, joins us now at Goose Givens on X. And they're chipping away at finalizing the roster, Goose. And then before long, you'll get to start watching them in some summer workouts. And sounds like we'll be doing some games somewhere this summer. Coach Pope said in his session yesterday with the fans on X that originally it was going to be Jerusalem, so that's been scuttled with the circumstances beyond basketball, and so they're looking for another spot. He was open to suggestions. Anywhere you want to go?
14: Hey, listen, Tom, I would be ready to go anywhere. My favorite place, if I had a choice, that I know I don't, but if I was going to say let's go somewhere, I would – say, let's go to Japan and play in Japan. I know that's a long trip, and I get it and everything, but I played there, and, man, the people love basketball there. And I couldn't imagine – I know there are a lot, but if I had a choice, I would say, man, let's go fly to Tokyo and have a game in Osaka and Kyoto and go up to the – town I played in, which was Akita. I would say let's go and tour Japan, man. That'd be awesome.
6: Dwayne, your buddy, our buddy Dwayne Casey, he coached there for I know a long time, and I know Coach Hall had a lot of contacts, I think, with folks in the Japanese basketball world. And
14: and also you had Fred Cowan, who played there a number of years. I mean, Fred played there 7 or 8 years. He was there before I went over and played, and he kind of showed me the ropes and took me under his wing and got me affiliated with it. LeVon Williams played there for a long time. Larry Johnson played in Japan. So, yeah, we've had, over the years, back in the day, we had a really close association with JABA, the Japanese Basketball Association. And as a matter of fact, their national coach, Coach Kohama, Moto Kohama, came over and spent a year with us, the year we won the national championship, and tutored under Coach Hall and learned a lot of the game. And we've had a really, really strong association with Japanese Basketball Association.
6: And there's going to be so many new faces for this next season that I think that could be invaluable for them to get that time together to play games, and also just to create a little buzz for fans to talk about, to see guys in action and project them into the season, and get fans talking about things that are looking ahead to the upcoming season.
14: Yeah, and I think we're going to be pleasantly surprised. I know we've missed on a lot of players, and I am a little bit concerned about that as to why that's happening, why we did not get some of those folks to those guys who were big name guys to come in and join us here. I'm a little concerned about that, Tom, but I'm not enough that I'm worrying myself to death, as a lot of people are, that we won't have another very, very competitive team to put on the court. So I'm anxious to start watching them play, and I don't know one from the other, so I'm going to have to go through a learning process yet again. But that's the nature of the game right now.
6: But what you talked about in terms of that, you know, after Freddie Magger used to call it the after-action review that he would do for Kentucky football games. You know, you've gone through this process. Why did you not close on some of these guys? It was how much of it was related to, you know, putting a lot of eggs in one basket with Stokes, and you finished second on that. And did that? How much did that impact a lot of that? But those are the things we won't be privy to those conversations. No, none of the fans will be. But those are important conversations, certainly.
14: Yeah, and I can't wait to have that conversation with Mark Pope and Mark Fox, some of the those coaches, because one thing I found out with the coaching staff, and especially with Mark Pope, one thing I found out working with him the last couple of years is if I ask him a question, he gives me a good answer. And that answer may not be one and probably won't be one that I'll be able to share verbatim. I usually try to find a way to work in stuff that I find out. You know how we do that, Tom, but without a direct quote. But Mark is very, very open and honest with us. And when I ask him, Mark, what happened with this guy and that guy, he'll tell me. And he'll tell me we went all out, man, and we put it in and put in the effort, didn't happen. So I'm looking forward to having some of those conversations with him. Mark Fox is another one I can go to, and really good. Cody, I can go to Cody. So fortunately, I have a good enough relationship with the coaching staff, and they've shared stuff with me that I've had to keep under wraps. But at least I know, and I know how to frame my conversation when talking about that. So we'll have those conversations, and I'll be able to share some, if not all, of what I find out.
6: Malachi Moreno is going through the NBA process, and when Mark Pope talked about it in a response to a question from a fan a day or two ago, he sounded optimistic that Malachi will be back here. I've remained very optimistic that Malachi will be back, even though he's, you know, inching up the draft boards. Are you do you share that optimism?
14: Yeah. And I've talked about Malachi, and you know that, and how proud I am of him, because I watched him from afar grow up over here in Georgetown, where I live, and where he lived and played his high school basketball. So I know him a little bit on a personal level. But yes, I still feel very good about what's happening. I'm also not surprised, Tom, that he is moving up the draft board, man, that he is showing he is so much better than what people might think. Little things, his knowledge of the game, being able to pick up on systems and plays and everything else very quickly. He's very good, and we knew there was a chance when he went to do what he's doing this summer that teams are going to like him. You have to like him. And you look at the growth from when he came in to where he ended the season, and yeah, I mean, there are going to be people watching, but I feel good. I feel really good, actually, about him coming back, but I'm not surprised at all that he's turning heads on the next level.
6: There would really be a cause for concern if not for NIL, because he can come back and make money here. He's the kind of guy that would definitely be his head could have been turned in, you know, that era where you couldn't get compensation in college. And I know we would talk about it during the season when he'd get bumped and lose the ball sometimes or lose his space. That's just something that comes with, you know, another year in the weight room, another off season in the weight room. And all of that should be, those kind of things should be taken care of because of the extra weight training, right?
14: Well, and it also, Tom, you're absolutely right about that, but it also comes on a mental perspective, if you will, an understanding. And he probably is getting a bunch of that this summer going against bigs on the next level, understanding of these are men out here, man. you know, these are not those 6'6", 6'7" guys I played against in high school. And then there's an even bigger jump from college to the NBA. So just going through that and understanding what teams are expecting of a guy 7'1" that he's learning this summer. Antonio Reeves, man, you know, when he went through that process, even Owe last year, when he went through that process, you see the jump. It's a natural jump of getting a better understanding of what is expected of you on that next level and understanding how much further and how much harder you have to work. That part of it is going to be probably where Malachi grows the most. The hands and physicality of the game, yeah, you know, you're going to get that. But, you know, we all have a false, as players, we all have a false kind of reality as to what it's like to play on the next level. And believe me, I learned firsthand the difference between going against James Lee in practice, who was a great player, very physical. But I learned on the job in the NBA the difference between going against James Lee and going against Larry Bird. You know, there's a big difference. And as good as James was, and as well as I think he helped me improve my game, going against Magic and Larry Bird and Dr. J and I went against Bernard King in college, but Bernard King in the NBA was even, but learning against, I didn't have the opportunity to go to the combines and all of that stuff to learn. These guys have a big advantage by being able to do that. So, yeah, they're going to be good.
6: And then a quick thought on Cam Williams. Coach Pope talked about him in the video response yesterday, that Cam's up to 210, and that he sees him definitely as being a guy that could be a starter on the wing for them, and said the foot is fully healthy. So that was good to hear.
14: Yeah, Cam better be a starter. I mean, and I'm saying that to Cam, not to Mark. I'm saying it to Cam because he is good enough, and he is, he knows now what's expected of him. So, Cam, I look for a major growth in his game here next year. He's going to be a starter because I think he understands what the challenge is. And quickly, Tom, before you let me go, I'm looking forward here. I'm at Winburn Middle School, looking forward to speaking to the eighth grade class. We're giving away 300, giving the kids and staff 350 books. I spent time autographing Andy and Peggy Henderson, same couple that sponsored us last summer. They have come again and said, Jack, do you mind if we do this at another school? So I, of course, love the opportunity to spend time with the kids. And, of course, I'm anxious for them to read the book and all of that good stuff, but I'm looking forward to spending some time at Winburn. I grew up in this area. My younger brothers went to school here, so it's going to be a fun morning here at Winburn Middle School.
6: 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We'll talk to you a little later.
14: Thanks, Tom. Have a good
6: one. That's the Goose. Jack Givens at Goose Givens on X. Quick break and back to finish up in just a moment.
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11: 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Cherie DeVoe, Jose Ortiz at Yankee Stadium yesterday to throw out the first pitch ahead of the New York Texas Rangers game. 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Blevins, Adu Thiero, Jared Polson, Jacob Toppin, 5 former Kentucky basketball players, all celebrating birthdays today. 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A shout-out to one of our listeners, Steve, in Hilton Head. Met him last week. He was in town for the Derby. Said he is a regular listener, Wildcat fan down in South Carolina. So shout-out to Steve. Good to meet you last week. That will do it for us from the Leach Report. We will see you on Monday to recap the weekend.
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21: I'm Deborah Rodriguez. A strong gain for the jobs market.
22: This report pours cold water on anyone hoping for a rate cut at the next Fed meeting.
21: CBS News business analyst Jill Schlesinger on the April employment report. The specifics?
23: Employers added 115,000 jobs last month.
24: It's kind of a calm, it's an okay report.
23: But Josh Bailey, principal economist at the Economist Intelligence Unit, says the unemployment rate didn't hold steady at 4.3% because more people found jobs.
24: What really happened was that people kind of stopped looking for work.
23: Bailey does not think the April numbers will have much impact on the next interest rate decision. He says the Fed is much more focused on inflation.
24: The state of the labor market is sort of taking a back seat.
23: Michael Wallace, CBS News.
21: Dow's up 104. Average price for gas today, $4.55 a gallon. Secretary of State Rubio says he expects a response from Iran today on a U.S. peace proposal. Speaking in Rome, Rubio has also responded to a report. Tehran has created an authority to approve transit through the Strait of Hormuz.
25: Iran now claims that they own, that they have a right to control an international waterway. They claim that they have a right to control it. What is the world going to do about that?
21: He's warning the U.S. will fire on any Iranian vessels that threaten American ships, as Tehran accuses the U.S. of a blatant truce violation after overnight clashes. Almost 150 people, including 17 Americans, are still on that luxury cruise ship hit by a hantavirus infection. It's expected to drop anchor off Spain this weekend. Here at home, health officials are worried about passengers who disembarked earlier and headed back to Arizona, Virginia, Georgia, Texas, and California. Medical contributor Dr. Celine Gounder.
26: The CDC has been coordinating with state and local health departments. They are monitoring for symptoms, so things like fever, muscle aches, developing respiratory symptoms, trouble breathing would be a warning sign.
21: Correspondent Cammy McCormick says the Pentagon's begun releasing new files on UFOs.
0: The Pentagon has been working on declassifying documents related to UFOs for years, and in 2022, Congress created an office to declassify material. The debut report came 2 years later, but while it revealed hundreds of new incidents, it found no evidence that the government had ever confirmed an alien sighting, though military members shared encounters with unexplained aircraft. The Pentagon says with this latest release, the public can draw their own conclusions.
21: Get set to pay more, Mario Kart fans. Nintendo says it'll raise Switch 2 prices in the U.S. by $50 because of an AI-fueled chip supply crunch. This is CBS News.
1: I want to know what's going on in the world.
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1: I'm Tony DeCoppola. 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
1: Welcome, everyone. It is Kentucky Sports Radio here live at Don Franklin in Corbin, Kentucky, where these four are scared to sit at the front of the room, but you can come on up here and give us a shout on the Clark's Puppet Shop phone line, 859-280-2287, A-Vision Auto Glass text machine, 772-774-5254. And this edition sponsored by the T.J. Smith Law Office. If you call T.J., he'll make them pay. We are at Don Franklin in Corbin, and I have to say, I forgot yesterday until the last 20 seconds of the show to advertise the show this week. So I came up here and I was like, oh, I forgot to advertise it. And we walked in here at the beginning and it was a small crowd. And then as we get here, they just keep coming in.
2: More of them walking in right now.
1: More of them walking in right now. I need to do a better job of advertising because it's great to be here in Corbin, Kentucky.
2: We love it down here in Corbin. Yeah, so I think it's maybe just a slow arriving crowd. They had to go by and get their morning coffee before they came.
0: Should have put Ryan out there with a sign, you know, by the road saying KSR's here today.
1: You know what? We could still do that.
2: Still got time.
1: I actually think in the second hour, putting you out there on the highway on the Cumberland Gap Parkway would not be a bad thing to do. Would you like that?
2: Do I have to keep my clothes on?
0: Preferably.
1: Yes. Well, it's up to the people here in Corbin. 859-280-2287. 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It won most dependable compact, midsize, minivan, and SUV car. Shannon, that's how you know you have a great vehicle.
0: That's right. Great stuff. Only top quality here at Don Franklin. I'm kind of in the market, too, so I've been kind of looking around.
1: Are you in the market?
0: Well, I was just saying, my Jeep's got like 140,000 miles on it, and it's kind of that point where you're like, what are we going to do here? We're going to ride this out, or we're going to trade it in?
1: Well, you know, I kept that my last car for 240, so you can
0: it's good.
3: 240.
1: You can make it happen. Well, we are glad to be here this morning. And, you know, heading into a weekend, Drew Franklin, we had yesterday afternoon the second Mark Pope video dropped, his second album of him answering questions, and he's asked for more, says he's going to put another one up today. I liked it. This one wasn't quite as, like, open with the questions, but I still liked it. Do you? Is this going to be, like, a daily thing? Mark Pope just speaks every day. I like it.
3: Yeah, daily would be aggressive, but I like that we got another one right away. I think we even said yesterday morning, I hope we see one this afternoon. We got it. He teased the one coming up.
1: It's he's going to talk about the GM, which is actually something people have been wondering, so that's good. I think the biggest piece of news he probably had in there yesterday, there were two things I thought were interesting. One, he said we were going to go on a trip this summer with the UK basketball team to Jerusalem, which was aggressive. I mean, I wonder when they were planning this.
3: He said in February on, I think, his call-in show, he's like, we have a trip we're planning that's in the works to somewhere we've never been. So in February, the ball was rolling on it.
1: But, I mean, this conflict's been going on for a while there. I think since at least 2023.
0: Well, you want to toughen the guys up? Let's take them right into a war zone. This is what it's going to be like on the road in the SEC right here, boys.
1: That's true. You won't be scared in Baton Rouge if you're in Jerusalem. But apparently they're canceling it.
3: That's a good idea.
1: For probably understandable reasons. And they're trying to find another place to go. I mean, they're running out of time here. And they even said, if you have suggestions... Which is also, like, all right, I think you should go, you know, to St. Bart's, but you got to have teams to play. But, Ryan, nevertheless, interesting that they were going to play in Jerusalem.
2: I was totally stunned. I don't know of any team that's ever gone to Jerusalem to play any kind of basketball whatsoever. So that really kind of took me off guard. But they better make some plans quick. They got to, you know, that's not the easiest thing to do to get a whole team to travel for a week and go somewhere to play other teams. They better get on it.
1: Can you imagine, by the way, Carl Ravitch and Jimmy Dykes, because, you know, those games would have been on television. Can you imagine them just in, like, Jerusalem calling the game?
3: I was trying to imagine us.
1: Yeah, you know, here's the thing. I'm assuming the schedule works. I'm going to go wherever they go. And but I
0: who up Jerusalem?
1: I might have said, hey, maybe we do this one remotely. I'm not sure.
3: The thing with Jerusalem, other side from the conflict and the political discourse that would have come with it, my thought was, all right, the games take 2 hours. What are we doing with the rest of our time? Because these trips, usually it's the Atlantis. All the Kentucky fans are hanging at the pool. We're at the casino.
0: Give me a musket.
3: What would the downtime have looked like down there?
1: Well, he would have. I mean, it is a good point, though, about he would have gotten We would have gotten a lot of criticism for going there. I mean, you know, whether or not it would have been, the program would have certainly gotten a lot of attention
2: yes.
1: if it had gone there for a game. So, but anyway, they're not going to do that, but he does say we're going to have a trip. He also then sort of, he took a question where it seemed like he just wanted to, you know, be very direct in an answer. Somebody said, why did you go once again to Israel to for a player that had already signed somewhere else? And he just looked up and went, that's not true, and smiled, and then went to the next question. It was a very direct answer.
2: But I appreciate him answering those questions. I think we all have some of those questions, and he kind of mixes in some of those tough ones, maybe some softball questions. So I love it. I left again yesterday not wanting it to end. Like, why is it over now? I want to keep going.
1: Do you so it's clearly – I think a couple things from these two videos are clear. Number one, Drew, it's clear that someone, maybe him, but someone around him – it's clearly they've said, okay, we can't do what we were doing. And they are taking a different approach, which I think is the correct one to do. He's also picking questions, I think, that are very sort of unique and interesting. I have gotten the sense that in 48 hours, this has calmed the masses. I have gotten a sense that people are actually in a better spot in terms of being excited about the team today than they were 48 hours ago. Do you agree with that?
3: Yeah, if you read the comments, a lot of them are like, that's my coach, Rive of Pope forever. You know, sorry for what I said earlier in the week. I'm back in. And part of that is just putting yourself out there. I mean, he's not giving the most detailed answers, although we've gotten a little bit of news, but just showing some personality. Even the tweet with like, hey, look, Keith Bogans is here. Those are very little things, but it just keeps that connection going during these slow times in the offseason. That's something Will Stein's been great at. It's just little things almost daily to keep the fans engaged, and I'm glad Pope has started doing that this week.
1: Well, I'm glad you mentioned the Bogans thing. So that led me. So he puts out that Bogans is there, which led me. I was kind of bored yesterday. I stayed in London last night, and you know, I love London and Corbin. But then I got here, I realized, you know, what am I going to do? So I was just sort of in my hotel in London, and I saw the Bogans thing. And so Shannon and I was like, you know what? I'm going to do something I do every couple years, which is sort of think about ranking the players.
0: Yep.
1: So I said, and I wanted to get your all's take, that I thought there were four people, because with Bogans there, I think Bogans should be in the rafters. Bogans should have his jersey retired. A lot of you all are probably too young to remember Bogans playing here. But does everyone agree? Should Bogans be in the rafters?
0: Yes.
3: He should already be. There should already be dust on his jersey at this point. It should have been up there so long ago.
2: Keith Bogans is the leading scoring guard in UK history. The only three guys ahead of him are Jack Givens, Kenny Walker, and Dan Issel. That alone puts him up there in the rafters.
1: Totally agree. So he should be in the rafters. Then that led me to think, okay, who should be up there that is not? And I picked four cannot argues with. Tayshaun Prince, Keith Bogans, AD, John Wall. Do you agree that those are the four should be up there? No argument.
2: No argument. I mean, I know that they got this rule in place where you have to play 4 years. That rule's got to be changed. You got to let John Wall and Anthony Davis.
1: Do they have a rule you have to play 4 years? They don't have that rule, do they? Because Mashburn only played three.
2: Maybe you got to get your degree or something, or some kind of crazy rule they have to get rid of.
3: Yeah. I think you're talking about they have to wait a certain amount of time since they've been gone.
1: Yeah, I don't think they have a degree rule anymore. I mean, I
2: hope not.
1: Yeah,
3: we'll never retire.
1: Yeah, they'll be
0: what's
1: no
0: theirs there forever.
2: They're going to take one guy's jersey down because he didn't get his degree. I think it was Sean Woods. They're going to take it down.
1: I think that's got to have been changed. But those four, everybody,
2: absolutely. Yeah.
1: Okay, yep, so then absolutely. I said, all right, well, who would be next? And I think the next one is probably Oscar because he was National Player of the Year. Now, for a lot of people, that may seem weird because Oscar doesn't feel as good as some of the other guys we had here. But he was National Player of the Year. And he's one of only a couple of people we've ever had that were National Player of the Year. I mean, AD and Oscar are like the only two that were the consensus National Player of the Year. So I don't know if he... I guess you got to put him up too, but I think either way he would be next. Do you all agree with that?
2: it's crazy to think that, but you look at his accolades, he deserves it over a lot of guys. So, yeah, you have to put him on your list.
1: Would he be next for you?
3: Yeah, unless you're, like, going chronologically, then, yeah, if it's on accomplishments, he's got to be up there near the top.
0: It does, yeah, probably, but it doesn't feel like he should have his jersey up there.
1: Well, it doesn't feel like it. I kind
0: like
1: of agree
0: didn't do
1: with
0: enough
1: you.
0: Here, but you're
1: it
0: player
1: doesn't
0: of the year.
1: Feel like it, but if you're National Player of the Year, I don't know. I mean, I'm sure every National Player of the Year in the country has had their jersey retired at their school.
2: Yes.
1: I would think so.
2: So like automatic.
1: I just don't know how you couldn't do it. So then the question would be, all right, let's say you were to do a next one. Because this is where I actually think it starts to get complicated. My case for the next one, and you, I think you can make an argument that those five are the only ones you would do. But if you were going to do a next one, I think the people you're choosing from is Jody Meeks. Now, here's my case for Jody Meeks. Top five scorer in the history of the school. Owns the record for most points in a game. That's pretty good. Willie was a first-team All-American. Every first-team All-American that we have is either in the rafters or will be. And he was the National Defensive Player of the Year and the most accomplished player on arguably the best team we've ever had in the regular season. And then next, you know, you could make a case for Ulis, Knight, et cetera. I don't know that I would put anyone else up that's not in that group. So let's start with, would you put Willie or would you put Meeks or someone else?
2: There's a lot of guys that scored a lot more points than Willie, but nobody had the accolades. Like you mentioned a couple of them, and he was SEC Player of the Year, SEC Defensive Player of the Year. He was just, he deserves it.
1: But what's hard is if you think about Willie's teams, you think about the Twins, Randall, even Carl.
2: Yeah.
1: In some ways, you think about over him, but he does have those accolades.
2: So I'll throw in a couple of guys just for us old-timers. I've always felt like Melvin Turpin got overlooked. He was in that era with Kenny Skywalker and Sam Bowie. He'd be one that may be in the conversation. And then Mike, go back further, Mike Pratt.
1: Well, Mike Pratt, I think is a given, should be in. I'm shocked it hasn't happened, and I wish it had happened when he
2: yes,
1: was alive.
2: Both those guys.
1: Yeah. I can see both of those. Do you, in this sort of modern Cal Tubby era, you agree with Oscar fifth? Who would you have sixth, and would you put them up?
3: I'm big on Willie. I'm glad you included him. I don't feel like people talk about Willie enough when it just comes to your actual accomplishments at UK. I mean, there's, you know, guys that went on to better pro careers and maybe players that are a little more beloved, but he's got a pretty big trophy case. And he was close to winning. He was Defensive Player of the Year, but he was in the Player of the Year conversation,
1: he
3: too.
1: He was.
3: So, I mean, Willie's high on my list. And you mentioned Ulis. I think he's pretty firm in there, too, because the fact that he's 5 foot nothing and won SEC Defensive Player of the Year and Player of the Year in the same season, that alone is all I need to know to put him up there.
1: You put those? Would you put Ulis ahead of Meeks? Meeks is a top five scorer in the history of the school. I mean, like, I don't know how you can leave him out.
3: No, Meeks is definitely. I'm putting in a lot more people, to be honest.
1: Okay.
3: And at some point, we'll have to have the NBA conversation. If Shea retires with three MVPs, and you got to consider that a little bit. It's just a matter of focus on.
1: But, I mean, if you just do his accomplishments here, Shea wouldn't be
3: No,
1: in.
3: Of course. Yeah. So you kind of have to decide, are you going to factor that in?
1: Yeah.
0: I agree. I think out of those three, Shea would probably be my third. But if you're going Meeks or Willie, I think I got to go Meeks. I feel like, I mean,
1: I think there's a case for both those guys. I tried to rank them. Now, I ranked 30. I think if I were to do this again, I would make a few changes. I'd probably put SGA a little higher and Carl Towns a little higher. But here's what I had. 81, Wall 2, Oscar 3, Willie 4. I had Brandon Knight 5. This is all Cal people, so I'm not including Meeks. Ulis 6. DeMarcus Cousins 7th, Monk 8, Murray 9, Randall 10, MKG 11, Antonio Reeves 12. That's my Cal era to now list. Is there anything in there that you would change or anyone you would replace one of my people with?
2: Well, I looked at your list last night, and it's tough. I mean, in my mind, I think De'Aaron Fox probably should be up there, but who are you going to take out?
1: Well, so would you put De'Aaron Fox ahead of MKG, Reeves, Twins, Terrence Jones, Patrick Patterson? Would you put Fox ahead? Just for what he did in college.
2: Yeah,
1: not for the
2: college,
1: pros. Just for what he did in college.
3: He was so. That's the thing. So these guys are so good, you're almost nitpicking when you're comparing
2: you
3: to each other. Because, I mean, Fox had a great freshman season. But, you know, they don't make the Final Four where you have the Harrisons who just kept making the Final Four.
1: Well, and Patterson, who played 3 years. Mm-hmm. Antonio Reeves has more points than anyone on this list in a season except Malik Monk.
0: That's another thing. When you do those trivia questions, you forget how many points Reeves scored.
1: I mean, Antonio Reeves, you know? I'm the only person that would put him that high. But go look at his numbers. He had a great – he only played a year and a half.
2: True.
1: He only played a year and a half, and his numbers are insane for a year and a half, basically. So I have Reed Shepard 30. Think about that. I'm in his country down here. But again, I'd sit there and say, go look and tell me who he's ahead of that I have on that list. So anyway, I tried to do that yesterday. It's a tough undertaking. I would probably move Carl up a couple spots from what I have him in SGA. But in general, I was pretty happy with my list.
3: With like Carl and Booker, at some point, I mean, those are going to be names that young people, new generations are going to know from the NBA. And I think you would want to be able to market that and have them up there, even though they're 1 year at UK.
1: But Booker didn't even start.
3: I know, but there will be people know who Devin Booker is, that could be up there for decades. And that
1: see,
3: could be
1: I do wonder if you almost have to do a banner that's like, did really well in the NBA.
3: Gold medalist.
1: Seriously, because you could make a case that, like, you're right. You don't want to not honor SGA, Carl, Booker, Cousins.
3: Like, when you have a recruit come in, you want them to look
1: you
3: up
1: them
3: and
1: to
3: see
1: know.
3: That.
1: Yeah.
3: They're going to know
1: Maxie,
3: those names.
1: Maxie.
2: Yes.
1: Is another one who's – so, like, it's tough. 859-280-2287. We are here in Corbin. Place got packed all of a sudden here at Don Franklin Auto. Toyota, we'll take a break and be right back. This is Kentucky Sports Radio.
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1: Welcome back. 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One person writes, Matt, all right, I'm going to give you five. These are the only five people that get to be in the rafters from asked who you take it. Well, apparently Mike Pratt is up there, so let's take good. That one to the side.
2: He should be.
1: If there's five, I'm going to cheat and make it be six.
2: Okay.
1: Because I it's the four I said, A.D. Wall, Prince and Bogans, John Calipari.
2: Yeah.
1: Has to be.
2: Yes.
1: And then I'm going to say I think he should be in there, or he should be up there, and if they're going to do it, I hope they do it soon. I think Oscar Combs should be up there, too. I mean, if you're talking about people who connect college basketball to Kentucky fans, to me, Oscar Combs was part of the group that picked who went to the Hall of Fame and who went up there. You consider time of service. I mean, Bill Keitley's up there. Kaywood Ledford's up there. So if it's not just players. To me, Oscar Combs is the should also be, and I think they should do it while he's alive, and we could celebrate it. So that would be the six that I would put up. Would you take one of those out, Ryan, and put in, you mentioned Melvin Turpin?
2: Melvin may be next on the list. It's hard to take somebody off that list that you just said. I always thought, you know, for Oscar, why not name the press area back there, the Oscar Combs press area,
1: that
2: something
1: be,
2: like that. You know,
1: that would
2: we
1: be
2: got
1: fine
2: Kaywood's
1: too.
2: Court, so why not Oscar Combs press area?
1: But I still think, you know, I mean, what makes Kentucky Kentucky are the national championship, but honestly, I think it's the fans. And you need something that represents the fans. And to me, Oscar Combs, it's not just about him. It's about the fact that he kind of represents the fan base.
0: Don't they have Ashley Judd up there?
1: No, they have the Judds for the Pharaoh. I don't know who made that decision.
0: Yeah, they'll say if the Judds could be up there. No offense to the Judds. I feel like Oscar.
1: Well, I think that was Rupp Arena that did that.
3: Yeah. And John Michael Montgomery.
1: Rupp Arena had that's not just for UK basketball. That's kind of the Rupp Arena thing.
0: Yeah, but I think that he definitely deserves a spot up there just for everything that he's done. I mean, a lot of that leads to like shows like this.
1: But like at Madison Square Garden in New York, they have all the Knicks players, and then they have the Rangers players, and then they have Billy Joel and Fish.
0: Well,
1: so we're not the only people that do that.
0: Billy Joel's probably played there much
1: more
0: than some
1: Billy
0: of the
1: Joel
0: others.
1: And Fish have sold out Madison Square Garden more than anyone else, which is why they're up there.
2: Well, I think Kentucky has really dropped the ball over the last 25 years of not doing this more. It's such a wonderful thing they do in the jersey retirement. We've only done like just a handful in the last 25 years or so.
1: And you've heard us say this before, and I'm not going to sit there, but there's a lot of people up there that shouldn't be up there. No offense to them, and I think it would be rude to, once they're dead, take their jersey down. So I'm not suggesting we do that. But CM Newton just put up all his buddies. So there's a lot of people up there that should not be up there. And because of that, I think it made them hesitant to put more people up there, but that's really not fair to future generations because there's just a lot of people up there, Ryan, that shouldn't be up there.
2: Yes, well said.
1: He doesn't want to talk about it because he knows him.
0: He doesn't want to take a controversial opinion on
1: it. I don't know him, so I feel like I could say that a little bit more. 859-280-2287. One more thing before we go to the phones. Drew, the question I keep getting asked, and I wish Mark would answer. I actually put a little bug into somebody's ear saying, hey, man, before he does this video tomorrow,

0: another player. I mean, we have three more roster spots. What do you think they're trying to do?
1: I mean, I think you have to have a backup center for sure. I mean, I'd love a wing, and I hope we get one. But I don't know if you can just go with Reese Potter behind Malachi Moreno. Nothing against Reese Potter, but I think at the minimum, you have to add another center behind Malachi.
0: And he did say in that video something like, we're going to have the five situated, which made
1: it seem
0: like.
1: He said it's going to be an outstanding group, I think.
0: He said group. So you got to assume that means he's getting at least one more. I also think you got to get another guard. Because right now we have two really good guards and then a bunch of guys who don't play. I think you got to get another guard, too.
2: I think whether it's a foreign player or somebody that pulls his name out of the NBA draft, we're still a couple spots coming, I think. Maybe some guys that can maybe even help us. Not just, you know, 13th man, 14th man, some guys that are going to help us in play.
0: For me, Shannon, you got to go get a shooter.
3: Yep.
0: Go get a big.
3: Yep.
0: And then, you know, get the best player you can get at whatever position.
3: Both of those are very important, especially with the first 2 years with Pope. I mean, he's been dealing with injuries with guards. You don't want to be in that situation for a third straight year.
0: And you also got to say, hey, Trent Noah, like, we need you to play. Like, we need you to make shots. You know, he didn't make a shot from February to the SEC tournament.
1: With open looks.
0: So, you got to make shots because in theory you should – that shooter, but it has to go in, Drew, if we're going to play.
1: Yeah, and speaking of shooters, I'm starting to dream dreams about Momcilovic. I know it's still probably a long shot.
0: So they zoomed with the Iowa State kid, Momcilovic. So it's not over.
1: We have the best offer. Kansas is already full at forward. Some of the other schools he's been named to. We have the Stokes budget we didn't use yet. Go pay that man. He can take you from what we have now to a top 10 team instantly.
0: He's the one guy that's left, along with there's a foreign guard. Was it Montero that I've seen that I've said, okay, they're worth a lot of money. If you can get them, don't just pay people to pay them. I think we did that last year. So this is that's a guy who I think is worth the money. And he considered Kentucky coming out of high school. So different coach, though. Then we'll take a break. Be right back. Take your calls. 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
4: Happy Friday, Kentucky. I'm Scott Fitzgerald. How are you? Let's talk sports, shall we, here on the Kentucky News Network, starting with Kentucky men's basketball. They continue to reshape the roster for next season as Coach Mark Pope reportedly held a Zoom meeting with Iowa State transfer Milan Momcilovic, while also officially adding international forward Ousmane Ndiaye from Senegal. Momcilovic averaged nearly 17 points per game and shot almost 49% from three last season, including a 20-point performance against Kentucky in the NCAA tournament. Louisville basketball is headed to Las Vegas for Thanksgiving week as part of the expanded 2026 Players Era Men's Championship. ESPN announcing a new multi-year broadcast deal and revealed the full 16-team field Louisville will compete in. It'll feature national powers like Alabama, Gonzaga, Tennessee, Michigan, Baylor, Kansas State, and Texas Tech. And the Preakness is shaping up to be one of the most wide-open races in recent memory. With Kentucky Derby winner Golden Tempo skipping the race, several contenders are now getting serious attention, including Napoleon Solo and Chip Honcho. Napoleon Solo has turned heads with a blistering workout at Belmont after battling injuries this spring. While Derby-winning jockey Jose Ortiz will reunite with Chip Honcho for Hall of Fame trainer Steve Asmussen. Trainers think this year's field, well, apparently wide open, creates a huge opportunity for more horses at Laurel Park. And the Cincinnati Reds' tough road trip got even worse yesterday. They fell 8-3 to the Cubs. Meanwhile, rookie starter Rhett Lauder exited early with right shoulder discomfort. Skipper Terry Francona:
5: I don't think it was a terrible amount of discomfort. I think he felt some clicking up there. He was having trouble getting into a spot. You're asking somebody to throw the ball mid-90s and get major league hitters out, and if you don't feel like you can get into a slot. That's why I didn't leave him in. He wanted to stay in. I don't think that's right.
4: And the round ball, Shai Gilgeous-Alexander and Chet Holmgren dropped 22 points. Oklahoma City goes up 2-0 on the Lakers. They win 125-107. And the Pistons also up 2-0. They beat Donovan Mitchell and the Cavaliers 107-97. Have a great weekend, Kentucky.
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5: Welcome back, Kentucky Sports Radio, here live in Corbin. See, I forgot to promote it, but they still showed up. A packed house here in Corbin at Don Franklin Toyota right here on the way to Middlesboro. If I were to go down that road, I would be in Middlesboro 40 minutes, 25, 30 minutes. You could be at Chain Rock. It's all right there in the flood wall. 859-280-2287. Before I go to the phones, Shannon, they're starting to release, apparently, allegedly, UFO files today from the government.
6: Let's go.
5: I saw the first few of them before I walked in here. Here's a shock. Every picture is blurry and foggy.
6: Well, they move at a very quick pace, all right? It's hard to get them.
5: So even though the government, in theory, would have the best cameras, they're still blurry and foggy.
6: Yeah.
5: They said they are making no conclusions and will let the general public decide for themselves, which means, here's what it means.
6: We're already doing that.
5: Yeah, here's what it means. We don't have any UFOs, but we don't want to make the UFO people mad, so we'll just say you all get to decide.
6: Well, I needed to see these pictures
5: so I
6: can
5: decide.
6: Well,
5: you won't be able to see them unless you have fog, unless you can see through fog.
6: Well.
5: Because what a shock. The pictures are foggy as I
6: But this is just the first part, though. They're still more, they're leaving the juicy stuff for later. It's coming. Just wait.
5: There's nothing they can do that people are going to believe. Do you know what I mean? Like, if they say they've released all the files, people just go, no, you didn't.
6: Mm-hmm.
5: You know what I mean? They'll just say there's stuff you didn't want to release.
6: Right.
5: So I don't really know. Unless you have a smoking gun, I'm not going to believe it. And I'd say most people won't. But I still want to look at it just so I can make fun of you. Do you want to see these files?
7: You know, they've been trying to get naked Cherokee Park guy for 5 years, and they still can't get his face.
6: That's
7: what's
6: true.
7: They can't get these alien guys.
6: That's true. That's a human that's walking around.
5: I saw on Reddit.
6: Yeah.
5: I saw on Reddit a picture of someone 2 years ago that people are claiming is him.
6: Uh-huh.
5: He was in better shape 2 years ago, mm-hmm. but he might have let himself go.
6: Could have been an alien.
5: So I don't know.
8: Hmm. Well, it'd be bad if whoever's getting called out is not him. Like, that's a lawsuit.
6: Yeah.
5: Yeah. Well, the guy's walking in Cherokee Park.
8: Okay.
5: Has his shirt off. He does have pants on in the picture that they
8: said.
5: That's
8: good.
5: That
8: I think
5: that's
8: against Reddit's
5: policies. But I agree with you. It would be bad if you were not the guy that did it, and then people are out there saying it is you.
8: I don't mind what people say about me, but I'd rather not have the reputation of being the guy in Cherokee Park.
6: Yeah.
8: That's not me. That's the one I'd try to get out in front of.
6: It'd be a bad time to have a knee scar walking around in Louisville because everybody's going to go, that's you.
8: Be taking my earring out in a hurry. Yeah.
5: That's true. Who's up first?
9: Got Robert up first.
5: Robert. Go ahead, Robert.
10: Hey, how's it going? I was actually calling on the pre-show because Shannon said he needed some help with landscaping.
6: Oh, well, call me later.
5: Yeah. Shannon takes all his business calls off air,
6: yes.
5: So I appreciate the call. Who's up next?
9: Up next is Josh.
5: The first call is someone wanting to give Shannon landscaping.
6: Hey.
5: All right, go ahead.
11: Hey, first time, long time.
5: Hoo-ah.
11: Hey, this UFO stuff. Unless they, even if they released a 4K video, people would still say it was fake. right? Like, in this age of misinformation,
5: yes,
11: what do we actually believe?
5: I would. I will not believe it. I mean, if the government were to put out a video that they, the FBI and our whatever, CIA, they all endorse is real, I'll consider it. But the video I saw today, which presumably you would think they'd put the best one out first, you can't even see anything. So I'm not buying it yet.
11: Yeah, I mean, honestly, we have 4K videos going into our houses. You don't think they have that capability? Of course they do. They just don't want to tell us, and they also don't want to tell our enemies. Anyway, I wanted to tell you guys, it was hilarious listening to you yesterday break out the story for the virus romance movie. Hey, and if you need a producer, I will produce that movie for you. Because subverting the genre of a romance with the virus outbreak is just a funny concept to me.
5: Thank you very much. I appreciate it. I thought it was a great idea to be able to do the plain virus romance. I like it.
8: What and was then the name again?
5: It was called Viral Infection.
6: Viral Infection.
5: No, that's not the
6: viral
5: movie.
6: Viral Passion.
5: Viral Passion.
6: Yeah.
5: Viral Infection would be a harder movie to sell. Viral Passion, Love is Infectious.
8: There we go. The tagline. That's what it was.
5: The tagline.
8: Did you get any progress on that last night?
5: Taking calls? Marsden's in.
8: Oh, good. Well, that's our lead. Signing him is good. Now we can go out and recruit others.
5: Now
8: maybe
5: I've got my lead.
8: Next.
5: I've got Shannon as the evil heel, trying to kick Marsden off the plane.
8: Mario on special effects. He'll make it all look nice.
5: I think it'll be really good. 859-280-2287. They announced yesterday that the NCAA tournament is now officially going to 76 teams. It will start next year. There will be 12 play-in games. They showed the bracket. It was confusing. Andy Katz has released his first mock bracket, and Kentucky is in the play-in game, so we might be actually – we might end up lucky that we did it. I hate it. I think it's a bad idea. I don't think anybody really wants it, Ryan. But even though nobody wants it, that's what they're going to do it. And with it, at the same time, they announced that they're going to take alcohol and liquor ads for the first time during the NCAA tournament. I guess I assumed they already were there, but I didn't. They weren't. And they're going to – you'll like this. They're going to add another commercial to the games, too. So that's
6: oh, great.
5: So, like, really, they made a ton –
6: Of money
5: and decisions that are clearly not for the fans yesterday with the NCAA tournament.
7: No doubt about it, man. It's all about the bottom dollar. We knew it was coming. We knew they were going to add these games to try to generate some more money. I just hope, and I don't think they came out with it yet, if they can find a site like Dayton. It has worked at Dayton. To make it work for us, find us another site where the community will get behind it and these games can be entertaining.
5: I actually heard Calipari thought he had a really good idea, which is, okay, if you're going to do this, you need to guarantee a few of the spots for the mid-majors. He basically was like, if you're going to do that, now make it to where, like, the four teams with the best RPI that didn't win their conference or whatever, that are not – ensure that they get in. I actually think that would be a decent little compromise. I do not think they will do that. But, I mean, they were showing who would have made it last year. And it was like – not only was it Auburn, it was like Cal. Like, does anybody really think California needed to get in the NCAA tournament? So it's not going to ruin it. Everybody will still watch it, Drew, but it is going to be – I think it rewards mediocrity, which is bad.
8: Yeah, the new teams that are going to be in are probably going to finish in the bottom half of their conference, and it's going to be a quick exit. Really, you're probably just saving a few coaches' jobs.
5: That's exactly right.
8: Sure, I'll get to
5: this
8: watch.
5: It should be called the Seth Greenberg rule.
8: Yeah.
5: This is literally for Seth Greenberg. This would have ensured that he made the tournament more. Like, Seth Greenberg would have been like a Virginia Tech legend if this existed.
8: And Kentucky was never at this point, but in the smaller field, just getting in was a big accomplishment. That's why you see them celebrating on the selection show when they have the videos in their buildings. When you're just letting everybody in and the team that finished 12th in the SEC in, I think it takes away part of just making the field.
6: Yeah, the regular season doesn't become as important, like every single game.
5: Well, let's use last year. I mean, let's use Kentucky last year. We had a couple of games where legitimately I was like, Kentucky needs to win this game to make sure we're in the tournament. Mm-hmm. That wouldn't have been the case. Even with all of our struggles last year, we would have been in
6: easy,
5: I mean, yeah, pretty much the entire time. And I don't like it. It is what it is. Let's talk about how, though, there are a couple things that will be interesting to actually change in the tournament. One thing is the 15 and 16 seeds are going to play each other. So there will be fewer games, great team against bad team. But I will say the bad teams that make it to the games will be better. So I actually think, like, if you're a 2 seed, you're going to be playing 15 seeds, Ryan, that in years past would have been 14 or 13 seeds. So the chances of an upset, I do think, rise for some of those teams.
7: I think so because, yeah, you're playing your second game. I heard a coach on one of these national shows talk about, too, if we could play 2 games in the NCAA tournament, that's extra money for our program.
5: Well, that's how they're trying to sell it to the small schools. Because now if you have a chance to win a game, get more money. So some of the small schools can get more money. Drew, that's kind of how they are trying to sell it.
8: Yeah, that's who has to be excited. Schools like Murray, maybe we can get in there and win a game, have that on our resume, a memory of that, make a little bit of money. But I think it's just going to end up being like, oh, Ole Miss got in with 7 SEC wins, and then they lose on Tuesday.
5: Yeah, and the other, so I do, I think that's the part, and it will make it to where your 13, so let's say you're a 4 seed. In years past, you'd play a 13, maybe you'd play like a Yale or a Belmont. Well, now you're going to be playing a major conference team, probably. Like, now you're probably going to be playing the winner, like teams that used to be an 11 or a 12 are now going to be a 13. So you're going to end up as a, if you're a 3 or 4 seed, actually, Ryan, playing a really good team in the first round. So I actually think it's going to make the tournament, oddly, bringing in crappier teams is oddly going to make the tournament harder for the good teams because a lot of the bad teams are going to play each other before the tournament starts.
7: That scenario you're talking about, you guarantee there's going to be some upsets every single year. One of these teams is going to upset somebody. That's what a lot of us want.
5: You're going to get, like last year, you would have gotten, I'm trying to think who was a 3 or 4 seed last year. St. John's was a 4 seed. St. John's might have had to open the tournament with Auburn. That's a hard game. 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I think that will be something that's different. 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
7: KSR.
5: That's it.
7: Okay. I thought there was something after it.
8: Just say it with your chest. You had it.
6: KSR. The wheels were turning up there KSR. As he's trying to think of that.
5: What did you think? It was a KSR horse you thought it was?
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5: KSR.
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5: 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We'll take a break and be right back here at Don Franklin. Pizza's here. 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
5: Welcome back. It is Kentucky Sports Radio here live at Don Franklin. They got the Little Caesars pizza out, so some folks are chowing down. Don Franklin's been driven by family since 1968, started as one little lot in Columbia, and now has gone all over the state, here even to Corbin. Bob in Jamestown is here. He's already been talking about the death penalty this morning, so... That's nice.
6: He's already made his phone call, too, during the pre-show.
5: Yes.
6: So he won't have any calls during the show.
5: I'm glad
8: like
5: he got
8: two
5: that
8: balloons
5: out.
8: On his chair and only yeah. his chair. Is yeah. it his birthday or something? Why does he
5: yeah, why
8: his...
5: do you have two balloons on
6: He's going to fly with balloons. We're going to lift him off into space.
5: Well, that actually would entertain me. Okay. Well, yesterday, Peter Burns and Chris Doering were in Lexington, and they challenged Will Stein and his wife to a game of pickleball. Actually, Will Stein and his wife challenged Peter Burns and Chris Doering. So one person writes, Matt, if Will Stein or Mark Pope said they would talk to you but only over a game of pickleball, would you go? Oh, man. Yeah, but only because I, like, for the job.
6: Yeah, for the good of this show, right?
5: It would really only yeah. be for the job, but I would hate it.
7: You would do it because it would be good content. You're all about making good content for the brand. you would have to do it for that reason, I think.
5: Yeah, Peter Burns said he played pickleball for the very first time yesterday against Will Stein and his wife.
6: Here's the thing. If you ever play it once, you're going to be like, you know what, I kind of like this. And then you're going to be a pickleballer. You're going to call in to shows as Pickleball Matt. You're going to just love pickleball all of a sudden.
5: I don't think that'll happen. But, but you know, listen, we're getting great publicity around the country with football. And I like that Will Stein's doing stuff like that. I like that he's getting out there and he has kind of taken the exact opposite approach of Pope. Now, some of that is new coaches do that to try to get known. But, Drew, I like it. I think it's a good message and a good way to go.
8: Yeah, we know how young that staff is and it being his first head coaching job. With that, they just brought so much energy and excitement, and it almost feels like there's something daily they're putting out. Like I said earlier, even if it's just a little picture of Andre Woodson at practice or something in the hallway of the building, they're just constantly trying to engage with the fan base.
5: I saw Will Stein's wife. Her Instagram had a picture at the Oaks, I think. And I believe, like, the whole UK coaching staff and their wives went to the Oaks. And I was sitting there looking at the staff and their wives, and I was like, these people are young. Like this has got to be the youngest staff in the history of you. I mean, everybody was like late 30s, 40s at the most. Like, it is a young, young staff.
7: I think this program needed that, though. And we talked about how the energy level has just been up at the spring practice. Everybody talked about the energy. That's because the coaches are bringing it every single day into the locker room.
5: Yeah, it is. Who's up next?
9: Harold is up next.
5: Harold, go ahead, Harold.
20: Yes, just want to let you all know, Rupp's Runts went over to Tel Aviv, Israel.
5: Is that right? I didn't know that.
20: Yes, I believe they did.
5: Well, there you go.
20: That's a long way away.
5: It is a long way away, especially back then. It was almost twice as far.
20: Right. Well, thank you.
5: Appreciate the call. Hey, you got to turn your microphone up there before you talk. What?
8: Didn't Bruce Pearl take Auburn there just a few years ago?
5: I think he may have.
8: I think he did. I'm pretty sure he did.
5: He may have, but I think it was before the...
8: Yeah, before all that. It's been done recently.
5: Who's up next?
9: Badger is next.
5: Badger. Go ahead, Badger.
21: Hey, guys. Happy Friday. I want to go back a couple of segments. I think you guys are selling the Subby Smith era one guy short. I think you can put Chuck Hayes up there just as easily. He played the most games. I think he started the most games. He's a top 50 scorer, I think, all time. And he wore that jersey with a whole lot of pride. I'll hang up and listen.
5: You know, I think that's – so I don't know if you saw when I wrote the tiers of having your of the banner, I put the top four, and then I put Oscar and Meeks, and then I put – like four or five other people that would be next: Cousins, Willie, Euless, Knight, I think is who I put. And Chuck Hayes responded, right? And Chuck Hayes was like, glad you put Keith Bogans up there. He should be. And then I felt bad because I'd left Chuck out. You know, I could see putting Chuck in that group with Euless, Knight, Willie. You could convince me of that. If you were to say in the Tubby era, Bogans and Prince are one and two. But you could make a strong case for the Tubby era that Chuck Hayes is number three.
7: I think so. And even though Bogans and Prince may be better players than Chuck, Chuck was the heart and soul of those Tubby Smith teams. He was the heart and soul of the Tubby Smith era. So that, you know, he beloved by everybody, just kind of undersized, played so well.
5: Where would you rank him? I mean, I'm going to give you two people. You say, which one would you put up first? Oscar, Chuck Hayes.
7: Oscar was player of the year. You got to put Oscar up.
5: Oscar, Meeks. Or excuse me. Chuck Hayes, Meeks.
7: I'm a little ill. I would probably put Chuck.
5: You would put Chuck.
7: Probably would a little bit.
5: Okay, Chuck, Willie.
7: Willie, like we mentioned all his accolades. Although he only averaged like 8 points a game. Everything he's got, his trophy case is completely full. You got to put Willie.
5: So you go Oscar, then Willie. All right, Chuck Euless.
7: Chuck.
5: Chuck Brandon Knight.
7: Chuck.
5: So you're going to put Chuck sixth.
7: And I'm a little impartial because that's my era. That's the guys I were really close with.
5: Yeah, you're not impartial. You're partial.
7: I'm partial.
5: Yeah, that's right. Who's next?
9: Adam is next.
5: Adam, go ahead, Adam.
22: Hey, fellas, I can't believe Drew left out Deron Lamb and Nick Richards.
5: he did not have Deron Lamb, and he got mad at me for not putting him. Where would you put Deron Lamb in that conversation? He's better than people think.
8: Oh, he's, with Knight, one of the more underappreciated players of the Cal era. I'm dead serious when I say we might not have a national championship without Deron Lamb. He was the leading scorer in the championship game, played great that whole tournament run. They could have gotten upset without him. But being realistic, he's not high on my list of banners.
5: He's not a rafters guy. But when I was doing the top 30 in my first draft, I did not have him.
8: 2 years of just making every three again. Wasn't she like 50%?
5: Yeah, when I went back and looked at his stats, he should be on there. I mean, when you consider he won the title, he should be in the top 30, even though his NBA career isn't quite the others. It wasn't at all. He definitely should be there. All right, we're going to take a break. When we come back, we're going to update everyone on the virus that we talked about.
0: Yeah. Dun, dun, dun. It's the Old Town Grill.
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29: I'm Cammie McCormick. The latest government report on jobs is a mixed picture. The unemployment rate is holding steady. CBS's Kelly O'Grady has had a look through the numbers.
30: We are seeing growth in retail, transportation, and warehousing, as well as leisure and hospitality. The areas that did see a drop were manufacturing, government, and information and financial activity.
29: The University of Michigan says consumer sentiment is at its lowest level ever recorded. The White House is waiting for a response from Iran on the latest proposal to win the war. CBS's Nancy Cortez reports it isn't clear how long that wait will be.
31: Iran has held out this far, and clearly the pressure is mounting on President Trump as well. Gas prices are now up to $4.56 a gallon in the United States. He's got the airline industry warning that they may need a bailout, and that ticket prices are sure to rise if there isn't some solution to the situation in the Strait soon. And so there's lots of pressure on both sides, but reporting says that what the White House is asking the Iranians to sign off to is a very serious set of limitations to its nuclear program. That's something that Iran has not been willing to sign before. We'll just have to see if they're more open to it this time around.
29: Virginia's Supreme Court has struck down a voter-approved congressional redistricting plan. That's a major blow to Democrats. Health officials around the world are monitoring a deadly hantavirus outbreak linked to a cruise ship. Medical contributor Dr. Celine Gounder.
32: CDC has been coordinating with state and local health departments. They are monitoring for symptoms, so things like fever, muscle aches, developing respiratory symptoms, trouble breathing would be a warning sign. The incubation period is out to 8 weeks.
29: Spanish authorities said today a woman has been tested for suspected hantavirus after traveling on the same flight as a Dutch woman who was on the cruise ship and later died. Some good news in the aftermath of the severe weather this week in the South. A storm chaser rescued a kitten from the tornado debris in Mississippi. Correspondent Michael Wallace has that.
2: This week's twisters damaged 500 homes and injured at least 17 people. Storm chaser Ashton Lemley was helping the search and recovery effort at a destroyed trailer park in Boca Chica when he heard a faint meow. After searching a pile of debris for several minutes,
3: I found him.
2: He pulled the soaked kitten out from under some beams and fiberglass insulation.
3: Look at you cleaned up.
2: People are already lining up to adopt the kitten, but not Lemley. He's allergic to cats. Michael Wallace, CBS News.
29: On Wall Street at this hour, stocks are higher. The Dow Jones Industrials up 68 points. The NASDAQ higher by 340. This is CBS News.
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1: Welcome back. 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Good crowd here. Where are you guys? Are you skipping school today? No? No school on Fridays?
2: What?
1: Is that the way it is now? Oh, you're at Cumberland. Okay, I was about to say.
2: Yeah. When did that become a thing?
1: High school become no school Fridays? You got to go to Corbin here at some point. Good to see you guys. 859-280-2287. One person writes, Matt, you guys were way too lenient on the jerseys. Wall and AD are the only two that should be up there. Maybe Prince and Bogans. You have to have standards. I get it, but, like, go look who's up there now. You know what I mean? Go look who's up there now. I think you could make a case, Drew. If we were to go, let's say you could only have 10 in UK history. Like, go all through UK history. You could only have 10 people up there. Because a lot of schools, that's kind of what they do. It's like 8 or 10. If you could only have like 10 in UK history, who are the no-brainers? All right. Issel, Givens,
3: Kenny Walker.
1: I would say AD.
4: Gotta have AD.
1: So now those four to me are like Givens. Literally. Yeah. Jack Givens. Then Louis Dampier.
3: Maybe
1: or maybe not.
3: I'm going to see who else is on our list.
1: Well, I mean, I need to pull up. I'm having to go top of my head here. Bill Spivey.
3: Yeah, Kyle Macy.
1: I mean, what's the scoring list? I'll tell you what. You pull up the scoring list, Shannon.
5: Okay.
1: Those four we mentioned at first. You think those are the definite?
3: Those are locks.
1: But you got at that point, you got that the first ones in the 70s. You got to have people from like the 50s.
4: That was my. Yeah. I can't differentiate the guys in the 50s, but they need some representation.
1: You got to have somebody there. Right?
3: Ralph Beard, Cliff
1: Ralph
3: Hagen.
1: Ralph Beard's got to be. Ralph Beard, Cliff Hagen's got to be. Hagen. All right. Yeah. So now you're at 6. Who else are we letting in? So now you're going to let – you got like Spivey, you got like Dampier, Cotton Nash, John Wall. Who are we letting in?
3: Tony Delk from the 96 team, somebody from that 96 team.
1: All right, well, somebody – maybe some people who have the history can give us 10. Because you do have to represent all the eras.
3: Yeah.
1: Like, because my thing is right now with the way the banners are, people who played in the 50s and 60s are way overrepresented. I mean, there's a ton of those guys, and there's, like, nobody from recently. So that's my only issue.
3: I know sometimes, like, if you stand on the court at Rupp and you look up, you don't even know who those guys
1: are. There's people up there in the rafters. I would check. There's people in the rafters right now that if you were to go look, you wouldn't even know who they were. Unless you lived through that period and watched them. There's people up there that you would not even know who they are.
3: I think one guy averaged, like, 8 points a game.
1: Yeah. So, I mean, again, Sam Newton, nice guy, but put a lot of his buddies in. All right. While Shannon's looking at that.
5: I got it if you need
1: it. Okay, give me
5: the top 10.
1: Just give me the top 20.
5: Well, I don't have the top 20 here. I got the top 10 for you.
1: Top 10, who are they?
5: Okay, obviously Issel, Kenny Walker, number 2.
1: Yes.
5: Givens, number 3.
1: Yes.
5: Bogans, number 4.
1: Okay.
5: Delk, number 5.
1: Okay, so then he's got to be a yes, too.
5: Yep.
1: Because if Delk is number 5 and he was on that 96 team, he's going to be one of my 10 as well. Okay.
5: Mashburn at number 6.
1: How did we forget Mashburn? Yeah. All right, Mashburn's he's got to be on there.
3: Yeah, absolutely has to be on there.
1: How did we forget Mashburn? Okay.
5: Kevin Greavy, number 7.
1: All right, ooh, so that's one on the – that's a liner.
5: Tayshaun, number 8.
1: Okay.
5: Number 9 is Cotton Nash.
1: See, then he's got to be in because you got to have a representation of that era.
5: And then Alex Groza.
1: Yeah. We had 6. I'm at Nash and Delk, and now we're at 8. So then the question is, do you go Greavy, Wall, you know?
5: I've got 11 through 20 if you want them.
1: Give me 11 through 20.
5: 11 is Ed Davender.
1: Wow, Ed Davender is number 11?
3: Let me say something about Ed Davender. When his career was over, he was top 10 in every category. Points, steals, assists, field goal percentage, free throw. Every category he was top 10.
1: Ed Davender is number 11.
5: Yes.
1: I would have never imagined that. Okay.
5: Number 12, Louis Dampier.
1: Okay.
5: Patrick Patterson at 13.
1: Patrick Patterson's 13.
5: Mike Casey.
1: And he only played 3 years, too. Go ahead.
5: Mike Casey at 14.
1: Okay.
5: Only played 3 years. Ralph Beard at 15.
1: Okay.
5: Melvin Turpin at 16.
1: That's your case.
3: Yeah.
5: Cliff Hagen at 17.
1: Okay.
5: Only 3 years. Number 18 was Pat Riley.
1: I didn't realize Pat Riley was that
5: top 20.
1: Pat
5: either.
1: Riley's top 20? Okay.
5: Yeah, scored over 1,400 points.
1: Yeah.
5: 19 is Johnny Cox, and number 20 is Joe Crawford.
1: Joe Crawford?
5: Yes.
1: Wow.
4: Put him up there.
5: Yep.
1: Wait a minute. Joe Crawford is number 20?
5: Right ahead of Kyle Macy.
1: Wow.
3: He played 4 years. Yeah, Crawford did.
1: See, sometimes you got to actually look at the numbers. Uh-huh. To say, all right.
4: Well, he's not on the scoring list, but I still think Oscar has to be in that conversation. We've only had like 2-3 national players of the year.
1: I can't put him over Wall, and I'm not sure I have Wall in the top 10. So that's tough for me. All right. Let's talk about the hantavirus here for a second. We brought it up yesterday. Had a lot of people sending me information. I watched like 2 or 3 videos about it. Here was the quote that I saw. It's a good news, bad news quote. See what you think about this one. Here was the good news I saw this guy say. He was on CBS. I'm going to assume he has some credibility. He said the hantavirus will not spread as a pandemic nearly like COVID did.
5: That's good.
1: Good news.
3: Good
1: right?
3: news. Great yeah. news. What's the bad news?
1: Bad news. It's because when people get it, they die so quick they don't have time to spread.
3: Oh, my goodness.
5: Moral of the story, don't get it.
4: Now, I was reading about it. It's like if you get it, you're either dead or you're just in a hospital bed. You're not going to events. You're not on planes or buses. Like it's hard to spread because you're in one of two places, the grave or in a bed.
1: So that's good news, bad news.
5: Yeah.
1: A lot harder to spread, but you're a lot of dead if you get it.
5: I think I'm going to roll the dice. I like this version versus coronavirus. Coronavirus shut down the world. Hantavirus is just going to straight up kill you.
1: And that's better?
5: Oh, well, we're all going to go at some point.
4: You're taking your chances.
5: Yeah, hand time over here.
1: So you're just going to hope you're not one of
5: exactly.
1: them.
5: Exactly, yes. I mean, okay. Something's going to take you down eventually.
1: What do you mean?
3: Had they tracked down the people that left the boat that they don't
1: know? I did see a story right before I walked in here when I was sitting in the parking lot that there are 13 Americans on the boat, and we are sending – so Robert Kennedy fired all the people in charge of cruise ship viruses.
5: Is there somebody in charge of that?
1: Maybe that was a bad decision.
5: How do you get that job?
1: But they are going to sit. We're going to airlift the Americans off the boat.
5: Hmm.
1: So my question is,
4: where are we airlifting them to?
1: Well, my question is, what if they have it?
5: Yeah.
4: So I'm saying, where are we taking
5: them? Put them on an island.
1: They're going to dock the boat in the Cayman Islands. You know, the Cayman Islands is the place that, like, all the people who avoid taxes and all that. I guess, they're putting all the people in the boat on the Cayman Islands.
4: I used to gamble through there before it became illegal.
1: I did, too, actually. But our Americans, we are airlifting off the Cayman Islands. I hope they test them.
5: Don't bring them to Don Franklin. I don't want them here. Take them somewhere else.
1: I don't think their initial goal was to bring them here.
5: Well, maybe they need a car or they've been on a boat.
1: But anyway.
4: Have you seen how it started, or at least part of it, some couple went bird watching at like a landfill?
3: Yeah.
1: Yeah, didn't we talk about that?
4: Yeah, but yeah. I thought when you bird watch, you go to like the arboretum and trees and stuff.
1: Oh, wait a minute. They went to bird watching in a landfill?
4: Yeah, which is just full of stuff.
1: Why would they
4: like
1: go
4: there's
1: to
4: a video
1: a
4: of it? I don't know. I understood bird watching was peaceful. What's this Cumberland Falls over here? Maybe you go bird watch there. But they went to like a landfill that might have had the virus.
1: Really? Well, maybe
5: it's always these birds causing problems. Bird flu, hantavirus.
1: That's true.
5: There's other stuff too. I just don't.
4: And they're drones. Birds are drones watching us.
5: Yeah.
1: Who's up next?
6: Jacob is up next.
1: Jacob, go ahead, Jacob.
7: Hey, Matt. Two things. One, basketball. One, football. Basketball, Andy Katz released his first 76-field bracket. He had us at number 11 playing Maryland in the first 12. I wanted to kind of get your all pick
1: on that.
7: Yeah,
1: I'm not going to break down that matchup yet since I don't really know our team or Maryland. I do think it's interesting that they have us projected in that area because that's – I think if we don't add players to our roster, that's not a bad projection of where we would be.
7: Yeah, I agree. Then football, I wanted to kind of get your all's take on – we've talked a lot about the early wins that Will Stein's gotten – wanted to kind of get your take on looking forward. What defines a win for him schedule-wise?
1: It's a great question. It's a great question. Appreciate the call. What is a successful season for Will Stein year one. There was a bowl projection that came out yesterday that had Kentucky in a bowl game. I think it had us in the...
4: It's the Cure Bowl.
1: The Cure Bowl against East Carolina, who we have played in a bowl game before. Do you have to win six to have a successful year, Ryan? Is it successful at five? Is it successful at four? I mean, what is success, considering you're playing the second hardest schedule in the country and likely the hardest schedule in the history of Kentucky football?
3: That's why I think they'll be better than they were last year, but five wins, to me, just me personally, would be a success. And you get six wins, that's a super season with the schedule they've got. I think if they knock off one of these guys at home, like maybe get John Summerall in Florida at home, maybe knock off one of these big games, maybe get Louisville, then I think it's a whole different ballgame.
1: And also remember, we only placed two stinky teams this year.
3: Mm-hmm.
1: Right? So we used to essentially get three free wins. Now we only get two. And Louisville's good. So in order for us to get to a bowl game, we're going to have to beat four decent teams.
5: Yeah, but in no world could I ever say that a losing record is a successful season.
1: So well, what if it was your first year?
5: Well, you know, he gets a honeymoon period, of course. I mean, we're not going to fire him if he doesn't, but you said what is successful. I can't say a losing record is ever successful in any form.
4: I think it's pretty unreasonable to put the bowl game expectations on him. If he did it, that would be amazing. I think if he just, like Ryan said, get a big win, and if we're having fun scoring points and we're competitive in games, I mean, if you take Alabama down to the wire, it's a lot to ask to beat them. But if you look like you've turned a program around and you've really start the foundation of building something special, I think it can still be a good year even with four or five.
1: Let me just tell you how hard we're talking about to get to six. Youngstown State and South Alabama, let's give us those.
3: There's two.
1: All right, let me give you the five road games Kentucky plays next year. At A&M, at South Carolina, at Oklahoma, at Tennessee, at Missouri. We won't be a favorite in any of those
3: games. No, sir.
1: Okay, so you win one, you're dancing, right?
4: Mm-hmm.
1: You win two, it's pretty impressive, but you won't be a favorite in any of those. Now you go, okay, well, let's see who we play at home. At home, Louisville, Florida, Vandy, LSU, and Alabama. So that means to get to five, let's assume you beat Louisville, Florida, and Vandy at home. Now you're at five. To get to six, you're going to have won one of those road games or beaten Alabama or LSU at home. That's a pretty tall ask, isn't it?
3: It's a huge ask. Maybe at Missouri might be the next most winnable game within what we're talking about right here.
4: That's why it's not the total wins for me. It's how the season – like, say he gets Tennessee and Knoxville, but still only wins four games, but had a lot of fun, and he showed that I'm building something here. I think you can call that a success even if you're not bowling.
1: I agree with you. For me, Shannon, how they play, what they look like – you know, are these games competitive? That's what matters to me in year one. And then in year two, I'll start to say, hey, you got to win these games. Yes.
5: This might be two different questions. Like, what is success versus what will keep fans happy enough to be like, all right, let's go next season? You know, like, what will be a win total that fans will be like, all right, we feel good about this program, the way it's going? Maybe winning five, and as Drew said, be competitive against Alabama or some of these tough teams.
1: I'll say this. You're going to have to be significantly better than you were last year to win five. Just to win five. We're going to have to be a lot better than we were. To win six? Honestly, to win six, we're going to have to be pretty good.
5: Yeah.
3: Well, Minchie's going to have to just play lights out. Are we going to roll him and get six wins this year?
4: What if he did get to like eight or something? I mean, we would be,
1: that would be
4: pounded like, on. We would be up.
1: No, I mean, we'd be sitting here saying we're going to the national championship one.
5: Yeah.
1: I mean, remember, there's a decent chance that after next year, this playoff's going to go to 24.
5: Then you're in with
1: and
5: eight.
1: Yeah, and I would say if you won eight, a lot of years you'll be in the playoffs.
4: Yes, that's that schedule.
1: So, you know, I'm not saying.
4: But we can dream.
1: Yes, we can dream in May. Tell me about Stockton Mortgage.
3: 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I didn't even know they were doing that. 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This is what you got to look forward to next. This is where we are in the process. Makes it easy for
1: you. Why are they sending you the video?
3: Because I mean, he's a real estate agent.
1: Why don't they send him the video?
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1: They're here in Corbin?
3: They're all across Kentucky.
1: Okay.
3: Yeah, there you go. All you do is go to the website. It's Stockton.com.
1: Okay, I've
3: heard. 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Back to you, Matt.
1: Great job. We will take a break and be right back here at Don Franklin and Corbin's Kentucky Sports Radio.
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1: Welcome back. It is Kentucky Sports Radio here live in Corbin, Kentucky. Bob in Jamestown was just up here talking, and he told me that he once beat up an actor named Keith Schrader. He said, first of all,
5: do you know who that is?
1: Can I Google this? Drew, you look up who Keith Schrader is. He said they were working on a railroad together. Is this after he was an actor?
5: Didn't work out for him in Hollywood.
1: He must not have been a very successful actor. He was always after you beat him up on the railroad.
5: Oh, okay. You inspired him to start acting. You beat him up so bad, he's like, I can't deal with this railroad stuff.
4: You beat him up so bad, Google doesn't even recognize him.
5: Are you sure?
1: Yeah, I'm not sure that he was an actor, but that's okay. Golden Tempo is not running in the Preakness. Boo.
5: Boo.
1: Cracked
5: hooves. Cracked hooves.
1: Let me ask you a question. No, did they say cracked hooves, or was it just
5: Well, it could be load management, too. It could be a LeBron thing.
1: So people in horse racing are saying the reason they're not running is Golden Tempo is a closer, the Preakness is shorter, so it has less of a chance to win. It'll be much more suited for the Belmont.
5: That's weak.
1: I agree with you.
5: Yeah, okay.
1: I mean,
5: yeah.
1: If the horse is healthy,
5: yeah,
1: and I haven't seen anything to suggest it's not healthy, mm-hmm. I think it's weak. And I think it's – but I also will say this. If this is just going to be the way it's going to be, then they have to change the race schedule. They have to. They have to. Right,
5: but this
1: people
5: has more...
1: say, well, the history. I've read research. It didn't used to be like this. It used to be that the Belmont changed its when it was every year. Sometimes it would be in July. Sometimes it would be in August. There were a few times where it was before the Preakness. Like this idea that the schedule is set, that wasn't how it was for a long time.
5: Yeah, everybody wants to see a Triple Crown champion, or at least the attempt at that. But you're saying this is because of the length of the track.
1: I don't know, but I've seen a lot of horse racing experts saying that they believe they actually don't want to run because, I mean, the horse is worth a lot of money now. The Preakness is the one they have the least chance to win, and so that's why they don't want to do it. I don't know. I mean, I'm not sure what it is.
3: I don't know the history of horse racing, but I guarantee Golden Temple is not the only closer that has won the Kentucky Derby, and I bet that winner ran in the Preakness. It was a no-brainer years and years ago. Now it's become the norm. You don't do it. And didn't they even just move the Preakness to a different racetrack a couple years ago?
1: Well, it's moved because they're redoing Pimlico.
3: So they can move the race to a different track, but they can't move the date.
1: Wow. You're very passionate.
3: It makes no sense. The horse, the sport needs it.
1: I'll even make it worse for you. Not only is the Preakness in a different track, I'm going to blow your mind. The Belmont is at a different track.
3: You can change tracks.
1: And let me go even
3: back
1: farther,
3: one week.
1: Ryan Lemon. The Belmont is at a different distance this year. Instead of a mile and a half, it's a mile and a quarter because you can't do a mile and a half at Saratoga. What about that?
3: And they can't move it back 1 week for the betterment of the sport. These people are so – horse people are so pretentious. Get off your high horse, literally, and do what's best for the sport.
1: Get off your high horse, literally.
3: Literally.
1: Literally. So he does have a point, Drew. I mean, they always say you can't move it. This year they've moved the Preakness to a different track. They've moved the Belmont to a different track. And the Belmont's not even the same distance it normally is.
3: Come on.
1: It does feel like we can be bent a little bit on these rules.
4: Yes, and read the room here. The Derby just had its highest ratings ever. There's some energy around horse racing right now, and you should try to capitalize that and try to make it get all the eyeballs on the entire Triple Crown.
1: Yes, I saw the woman, she's going to be on, she was on the Today Show. Mm-hmm. She's going to be on Jimmy Fallon as well. And what was the other thing I saw? Like, she did something crazy. Like, she was at some festival or something. Like, she's become a huge star.
5: And wouldn't that be a great
1: story? She's at Coachella.
5: Wouldn't that be a great story if not only first female trainer to win the Derby?
1: No, she threw the first pitch. Yeah, she did. She and Ortiz threw the first pitch at the Yankees game.
5: Yeah. But I'm going to say, you know, first female trainer to ever win the Derby. I mean, she could win the Triple Crown. Imagine how great of a story that would be if the horse ran.
1: But it's not running.
5: It's not running.
1: And then not one horse that was in the Derby is in the Preakness. So
5: I'm not watching.
4: And Roush was telling me there's a horse that they're confident they could win the Preakness, so they set out the Derby just so they can try to get the Preakness win.
1: That happens a lot. I actually like that because it makes the word the Preakness is a test for the Derby winner, but the Derby winner's not in it. Who's up next?
14: Bill is up next.
1: Bill, go ahead, Bill.
15: Hey, guys. First time, long time.
1: Hoo-ah! What's up?
15: Wanted to two stories. One's quick one. Ed Davender, you mentioned that. What was his nickname? Do you remember? Remember those goggles he wore?
1: What was his nickname?
3: I don't know if he had a nickname.
1: Yeah, I'm not sure. What's your second? Okay. We get one story. So what's your story? Oh.
15: Chuck Hayes in 04, I believe it was senior year, the barnstorming tours that we used to do. He had an allegation against him. So we're at Ryle High School. Friend of mine's an official, NCAA official. We're there with his two daughters to watch the game. Chuck Hayes is not there. They needed a substitute player.

0: and they needed another player, and I was back in the autograph room because of my NCAA official who got us tickets to it. So I got to play basketball against Royal High School seniors with Antoine Barber, Josh Carrier, Jules Kamara, and one random football guy from the UK team.
1: Well, that's I believe you. I mean, I believe you. I appreciate the call. The year I ran the barnstorming tour with for Ramel Bradley and Joe Crawford, we came down here to McCreary County, which is not that far. Matt Heisenbuttel was supposed to come. He had to cancel at the last minute. So my friend the turkey hunter just played, and we called him Matt Heisenbuttel, and he signed autographs as Matt Heisenbuttel, and no one in McCreary County questioned it. No one said that's not Matt Heisenbuttel, which goes to show you could be a walk-on at Kentucky, and literally everyone just accepted that this other person, Shannon, was Matt Heisenbuttel.
2: Nobody knew what he looked like. I wouldn't know what he looked like if he walked in here right now.
1: Well, it worked, so it was all those guys and Matt Heisenbuttel.
2: Ed Davender's nickname was Bug Eye.
3: Bug Eye.
2: Yeah.
1: Says who?
2: Google.
1: Okay, well,
2: Facebook.
1: Google found that but couldn't find the actor that Bob and Jamestown claims to have beaten up on the railroad. We will take a break. Be right back here at Dodd, Franklin, and Corbin. This is Kentucky Sports Radio.
4: This is the Kentucky News Network.
5: Kentucky Governor Andy Beshear will be in Cincinnati, Ohio today to take part in the ceremonial groundbreaking for the main portion of the Brent Spence Bridge Corridor project. The $4.4 billion infrastructure development will see the construction of a new companion bridge that will carry I-75 across the Ohio River and into Kentucky.
6: For decades, people have talked about the Brent Spence Bridge, but folks, talking is over. The bipartisan infrastructure law, we're finally going to get it done.
5: Then President Joe Biden speaking 3 years ago after Congress passed the infrastructure law that provided the necessary funding for the project. Retiring U.S. Senator Mitch McConnell will also be at the groundbreaking. Kentucky's Attorney General stepping into the appeal of a high-profile murder case.
7: Attorney General Russell Coleman is asking the Kentucky Supreme Court to uphold Brooks Houck's murder conviction. Houck is one of three men convicted last year in the 2015 murder of Crystal Rogers. Houck appealed to the Kentucky Supreme Court back in January to have his conviction overturned. Coleman filed a brief arguing his support of the substantial proof presented against Houck at last year's murder trial in Warren County. I'm John Shannon.
5: And Democratic lawmakers are calling for changes to one of central Kentucky's school districts.
8: Five state lawmakers are calling for changes to leadership in Fayette County Public Schools and say the cuts to staff and faculty are an insult to injury. Democratic representatives Chad Ohl, Lindsey Burke, Adriel Camerell, and Don Werf and Adam Moore called these events a result of repeated failures in leadership and financial oversight in FCPS. The five also say that a moratorium on executive bonuses and resignations for those who allowed this to happen should be on the way. This comes as the district looks for a $110 million loan to cover their expenses while cutting jobs and reducing hours for some of their employees.
5: That's Lee Mowen reporting, and I'm Rick Uccino.
4: This is the Kentucky News Network.
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4: 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Here's Matt Jones.
5: Welcome back. It is Kentucky Sports Radio here live at Don Franklin. Thank you to all the folks here. Great crowd. Every new Toyota, including the 2026 Tundra, comes with Toyota Safety Sense advanced tech like pre-collision pedestrian detection and lane departure alert. It's peace of mind here at Don Franklin Toyota. Heading into the weekend, graduation this weekend for UK. A lot of UK athletes graduating. Lexington will be, especially around Rupp Arena, will be a zoo tonight. Or today. And tomorrow. Just know that if you're driving around the city, there will be people everywhere as graduation is here.
6: Just stay out of downtown. If you don't have to go downtown for the graduation, stay away because it is a madhouse. I moved Josiah out of the dorm. Campus area is just crazy. It's such a zoo right now.
5: Yes. If you're in town for graduation with your friends, come by KS Bar. We always have people and their families. I like to stop by there, see everybody everybody excited in their robes, et cetera. You looked up the guy Bob claims to beat up Keith Schrader. You said he's in movies you know.
7: Yes, died in 2001. Bob actually killed him. It was, Richie Rich.
8: Great movie.
7: Natural Born Killers.
5: He was in Natural Born Killers. That's a good movie.
7: With Honors. I don't know if you know that one. Blue Chips.
6: Oh, yeah.
5: Oh, that's the one
6: Nick
5: with Shaq.
6: Nick Nolte and Shaq.
5: Rick Pitino is in Blue Chips. Did you know that?
8: Penny Hardaway?
5: Yeah, Rick Pitino's in that.
7: Rudy.
8: Oh, one of my favorites.
7: The Fugitive.
8: That's some big movies.
5: You beat up a big star, Bob.
7: He was an umpire in A League of Their Own.
8: Wow. That's Ryan's movie.
6: I love that movie.
5: That's actually a pretty good
7: Harper
5: roster.
7: Valley PTA.
5: Tom T. Hall song started.
8: Hey, yeah. Bob.
5: 859-280-2287. One person writes, Matt. Well, this is a spinoff of something. You remember I said that I listened to the Spittin' Chicklets podcast?
6: Yes.
5: Somebody writes, Matt, I never thought any of you would ever listen to that. Do you like it as much as I do? I think it's great, even though I don't even know much about hockey. But I was listening to it on the drive down here yesterday, and it led to a topic that I think is a good one.
6: Okay.
5: This guy on the show, his name is Biz. He was a Maple Leafs fan. Long story short, the Maple Leafs just hired a new GM that he says screwed over one of his friends in real life. And now, even though he's been a lifelong Maple Leafs fan, he is dropping his fandom because of who they hired as a GM. Says, even though I've been a fan all my life, I'm done. I cannot root for this team anymore because they hired this guy who at one point in a different place screwed over his friend. So here's my question for you. And you all in the audience think about this too. This is the Biz question. Is there anyone UK could hire that would make you no longer a UK fan? That the fact that they hired them made you so angry that you could not be a fan? Or is your UK fandom it couldn't be taken away by one individual person? Are you Biz or are you not Biz? Ryan.
6: I need to think for a minute. I'm trying to think, is there somebody out there that if they hired, I would...
5: Anybody.
7: Like anybody...
5: Anybody in sports. I mean, if they, you can't... Like the guy
7: I was going to say
5: that,
7: Vladimir Putin. That, I mean, I would probably...
5: Well, I mean, sure.
8: Good for NIL. Like,
5: sure. Vladimir Putin. I mean, not somebody necessarily that like... You know, had sex with your girlfriend. I'm saying like someone who realistically could get the job. I guess Vladimir
7: Saul Smith, right?
6: Oh, yeah. That's the answer.
5: Okay, that's a great question.
8: Here we go.
6: That's the answer.
5: Saul Smith. UK hires Saul Smith.
6: That's the answer.
5: Way to throw him under the bus there, Shannon.
8: Shannon's turning maroon over here. You all right?
5: UK hires Saul Smith to be the head coach. Are you disavowing your Kentucky fandom? Are you busying?
6: Okay, I'm trying to put myself in, be honest about this.
5: Put yourself in yourself's shoes.
6: I would absolutely still root for him, but I would not have anything nice to say about him.
5: But well, that's okay. But Biz is not going to root. Biz says, I'm looking for a new team. I'm done. You wouldn't do that even if it was Saul Smith.
6: I can't. I can't do that. I can't switch my allegiance to Minnesota.
5: Okay, who's the public figure you like the least? Just in life. Can you think of one?
6: Donald Trump.
5: Okay. Let's say they make Donald Trump AD.
6: Oh, my goodness. So Donald Trump's the AG and AD.
5: And he hires Saul Smith as the coach. Smith.
7: He's going to make Kentucky great again.
5: He hires Saul Smith as the coach, and he's the AD.
6: I'm sweating right now. I think for during that era, they would become my number two team. I'd become a Kentucky Wesleyan or EKU or Western Kentucky fan.
7: He's
6: going
7: to be there for 25 years.
6: Yes. Oh, my goodness.
8: Remember, he's lifetime contract.
5: He's the healthiest 80-year-old of all time. He's going to be there until the end.
6: I know what I do. I would start rooting for the women's team. I would become a Kentucky
5: Wildcats. But he's still the AD over the women's team.
6: Oh, that's right.
5: Oh. I'll say
7: this. And a football team.
5: I'll say this, because I probably dislike him more than you. Not Saul Smith. I got no problem with Saul Smith. I'm still rooting for Kentucky. Like, there's not, to me, the person in charge does not determine my fandom. I might not like it, but I think my Kentucky fandom is stronger than any individual person that has the job. What do you think?
8: Yeah, same for me. I mean, it's pretty much my identity. I've loved, like everyone listening, loved them since I was born, went to school there. It became my job. I mean, there's no one they could hire that would run me off. Heck, I'm that way with my other teams. The Titans are terrible. I've had plenty of opportunities to pick a new team, and I guess I'm a loyal fan, and we'll ride with whatever it looks like.
5: Shannon?
7: Yeah, the AD isn't like a position that's constantly in your face that you have to see on your screen when you're watching a game. Coach, see, now that changes the game a little bit.
5: Is it harder for you
7: with coach? It is with coach because you got to, you know, hear from the coach after the game. You got to see the coach during the game.
5: I think I would still root for him. Like, he could come up and be like, we played a great game. It was one day. It was the best game. It was the most beautiful game. And I'd be like, well, did we win? Okay, if we won, I'm good.
7: Yeah.
5: Like, I honestly think my sports fandom would be enough to overtake it. Now, with Saul Smith, though, that's
7: Trump.
5: A little different because he did something in your mind that was personal against you. So what if it was someone that had done something personal against you?
6: It'd be tough to be objective on the radio show about him, if I'm being honest with myself.
5: But you would still root for him to win the games?
6: I probably would. I think.
7: Like, yeah, but the more you win, the longer he's going to be there.
6: Yeah.
7: Unless somebody else wants him.
5: I just thought it was interesting because this guy, he just has completely given up the Leafs. Mm-hmm. Like, Canadian, lifelong fan. He's just like, I'm done. And I honestly don't think, Drew, that there is anyone they could hire that would just make me say I'm done. I really don't.
8: In the same way, I mean, obviously wouldn't love it, but I'd be like, well, we got to figure this out because I want my team to win.
5: Yeah.
7: Coach is a little bit different because you could just hope that they go 0-30 and he's gone after one season.
5: But I don't want to go 0-30,
8: though.
5: But see, that's different for me, Shannon. I never root for a coach to lose. Even coaches that I think need to go, I can't root for them to lose. There are fans out there who say, I want them to lose these games so we'll fire them. I could never be like that. I just couldn't.
8: Well, that just happened last football season. Some of my best friends were rooting against Kentucky so we could make a change. I'm like, I cannot root for these kids to go down and get their butt kicked in Kroger Field just because the coach needs to change.
5: So what if these guys talk a little louder for the rest of the show? Who's up next?
9: Brandon is up next.
5: Brandon. Go ahead, Brandon.
10: Hey, guys. So I just had a comment, and then I have a question. So, Matt, unfortunately for you, man, your movie is not going to happen because that's going to be the Rossini and the Vrabel story, Viral Passion. So that's not going to happen. So you got to come up with
5: that's my topic in the next segment. We do have to talk about the Vrabel-Rossini thing. They just keep coming out with pictures. But go ahead.
10: The other thing I got for you is 2 months ago, I was flying out of Lexington Airport, and I got to meet a young lady who was Pat Biondo's girlfriend. And she was telling me, like, in Oregon, they're known as Shake and Bake. And my question is, do you think Pat Biondo and Stein has just been what has made this Kentucky football team come alive like they have. And to answer your question, Leitner is the only person Kentucky could hire that would absolutely turn
5: I would just end up cheering for Leitner, too. I mean, I appreciate the call. Like, if you're a Louisville, think about Louisville fans. They hated Rick Pitino more than anybody. And then they hired him. And they were all cheering for him, right? Like, I mean, that's, you know.
7: We weren't fans of Calipari at Memphis.
5: There are fans who want Bruce Pearl. Do you remember how much we hated Bruce Pearl at Tennessee? Like, you get over it if they're on your side, right?
8: It's a lot of Arkansas fans deleting tweets the last couple of years.
5: Well, I mean, I famously tweeted something about Cal when he was at Memphis, that he was like the cheatinest coach who ever cheated. And then as soon as he got here, I was like, everybody forget about that. I never said that.
8: Did I say that? What?
7: You were touring his shower.
5: I was in his shower 6 months later.
11: Okay, I got one more for you.
5: Yeah.
11: What if the new AD rehired Billy Gillespie?
5: I mean, I got nothing against Billy Gillespie. I mean,
7: well, then
5: I think
7: the new AD needs to be fired.
5: Yeah, I think that would be a bad hire, but I got nothing against Billy Gillespie. Like, it's fine. As far as do I think that the GM and Stein are – yes, I think that – and I'm going to be interested to see what Pope says this afternoon about the GM. Because I think if you go look at how Will Stein has done recruiting-wise, Drew, I think the two guys he brought in as the GMs are huge reasons for it. And I also would say this new system they've got, I talked to somebody who told me this, you know, we did a story about how there's this new analytics system they have. They say it has made it to where they think we are the most cost-efficient program right now in the SEC.
8: That's good, because we're towards the bottom on funds in the SEC.
5: Yeah.
8: I just knew how much he liked the GM when might have even been Will Stein's first flight from Oregon to Lexington. He was on it. I mean, there were rumors of coaches he might go get, and maybe this guy will be on his staff. Pat Biondo was an immediate hire for Will Stein, and they've been together side by side since it started, and he's a big part of the recruiting.
5: In my interactions with him, I find him to be very intelligent and very, very, very good. 859-280-2287, Cornbread Hemp. 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
18: Welcome back. It is the final segment here on Kentucky Sports Radio. Beautiful day in Corbin, Kentucky at Don Franklin. Thank you very much to those at Don Franklin who we continue to travel around the state. We've been to almost all their locations. Nice being down here in Corbin today. Also, big happy Mother's Day to all the mothers out there. How many mothers are in the crowd here? Raise your hand.
6: There we go.
18: Happy Mother's Day. Got a ladies of KSR shirt there. Glad to see that. And happy Mother's Day, including to my mother, who I love dearly. Happy Mother's Day, and I'm sure all of you agree.
6: Absolutely.
18: If you don't, I wouldn't say it.
8: New mother in my house, I'm starting a Mother's Day tradition.
6: That's right. New mama. Yeah.
18: So do you like buy a present for the mother from the kid? From the her?
8: I didn't think about who it would be from, but I did buy gifts. I was going to take credit, but I'll say baby Avery helped.
6: Yes.
8: I mentioned this earlier in the week. It's Abby's birthday also, same date. So first Mother's Day and birthday. That's a double dip for me, and I got a little work to
6: what
8: do.
6: What a special
8: Sunday.
6: Day for little Abby.
18: That's right. Yes, happy Mother's Day to Abby as well. Mike Vrabel, Diana Rossini. So they just, pictures just keep coming out. 2 days ago, we had a video of them getting on a yacht together while she was pregnant with the kid that she named Mike.
25: Happy Mother's Day.
18: Yeah, happy Mother's Day. Now, another picture came out yesterday, and there are some reports that they are going to be, like, putting out pictures one a day. I mean, if there ever was an example of something you've heard me talk about forever of this is why you can't be silent. Like, we were talking about this off the air. I want you to think about all the stories that have happened that, like, 2 days later are just gone.
25: Mm-hmm.
18: Like, just 2 weeks ago, there was an assassination attempt on the president, and we just moved on. Like no one has brought it up again. You know, but yet this story just keeps going and going and going, and it's a perfect example, Drew, of how when you don't address something, it just lingers and lingers and lingers.
8: Yeah, this is coming up on 2 months. And I've moved on personally, but I'll get on the internet and, well, there's a new video today, and it's like you almost can't ignore it if you're locked in, especially if you got any kind of sports algorithm on your social media. But it's almost vicious to them how it's just
18: it
8: coming
18: is.
8: Out.
18: All right, so here's my question. Let's say you were her friend. What would you tell her to do? Would you tell her to just say something? What would you tell her? What would you tell her to do?
25: At this point, I think it's too late.
7: Because now, it's too late? I mean, yeah, you should have done it at the very beginning before all this stuff came out.
5: Okay, but you didn't.
7: Yeah.
5: So now what do you do?
6: You know, we are a forgiving society.
5: Are we?
6: I think if she just comes out and says, look, I was wrong, I made a mistake, I'm going to work on my marriage, something.
5: So you think you have to admit that you had some sort of relation?
6: I think she needs to if we're going to try to get over it and move past it.
7: Is that why
8: she kind of doubled down on nothing with her resignation?
6: Yeah.
8: I don't think there was a girls' trip in Arizona in hindsight. I don't think Vrabel and the boys were out hiking.
5: I think what I would say to her if I was her friend is, listen, you just need to say whatever the truth is. And if you don't want to say it, fine. But the last thing you want to do is double down on a lie again. Because I think because she lied, it made people want to prove her wrong.
7: Yeah.
6: Yep.
5: I think at this point, you either just got to, like, go in hiding, or you need to come out and say exactly what happened, no lies, and move on. I mean, I don't know if you saw the video that came out last night. She was playing on this bar stool. She and Vrabel was on it, too. First of all, like, Barstool had a little Family Feud thing, and they were both on it.
8: They brought their own Family Feud to Family Feud.
5: They literally were on it, and it was for children. Think about that, too. It was for children. And they said, name something you do with the lights off.
8: Or with your eyes closed.
5: Or with your eyes closed. And this is for children. And Diana Rossini announced, have sex with my husband.
6: On a kid's.
8: Mike Vrabel sitting there.
5: When Mike Vrabel was sitting there. And you're like, I mean, you talk about they were not subtle.
8: Really, the audacity of them. He was the head coach of the Tennessee Titans, and they went to a very public boat dock and rented a boat, just the two of them. Like,
5: and they both signed for it.
8: Yeah, you don't think anyone in Nashville at that lake would have recognized the head coach
6: when
8: of the
6: she
8: Titans.
6: She was obviously very pregnant at the time.
5: That's unbelievable.
8: Kissing in the club. There's pictures of them in bars kissing.
5: Yeah. And they say it's just going to keep coming out. So
7: somebody's got
5: pictures.
7: Yeah.
5: All right, who's up next?
7: Yep.
9: Derek is up next.
5: Derek, go ahead, Derek.
0: Hey, Matt. First, Bob in Jamestown is an absolute treasure. And then secondly, as far as as far as hantavirus goes, I remember yesterday that talking about kind of muscle aches and thigh pain, which certainly can happen, but I'm a physician as well. Hantavirus is known to cause like a hemorrhagic fever, kind of like Ebola, if you remember hearing about that a few years back.
5: I do. Basically, I was scared of Ebola kinda, when I was a kid.
0: You kind of just bleed out internally and all your organs fail.
5: That's great.
0: So it's not something you want to end up with. But hope everybody has a great Friday.
5: Thank you for that. Who's up next?
9: Sam is up next.
5: Sam, go ahead, Sam.
1: Hey, Matt, just driving past Great American Ballpark this morning and, you know, thinking about the Reds.
5: I can't
1: usually
5: talk
1: don't miss a game. Yeah, let's not. Okay, never mind. Here's my question. O's the mentalist. Does that scare you, or do you think that's kind of
5: I think it's all fake. All the mentalist stuff, I appreciate the call. It's all fake. I think all the mentalist things are not real. That they're bringing him to, I think it's tonight, to the Reds. Hopefully he'll do something to make them stop losing. The NBA playoffs are here. 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Quickly, Celtics Sixers.
7: Celtics
5: are out. Knicks Sixers.
6: Knicks are rolling.
5: Pistons Cavs.
6: Pistons won last night.
5: Spurs Timberwolves tied at one.
6: Timberwolves.
5: Oh, Timberwolves.
6: Yeah.
5: You got the
6: Timberwolves.
5: Ant-Man.
8: Wow. Randall's been the leading scorer.
6: Yeah.
5: And then do my Canes finish off the sweep Saturday?
6: They're up 3-0. Yeah, they're going to get it.
5: And do my Reds finally win a game?
6: Absolutely not. They may not win a game the rest of the year.
5: All right. Thank you very much.
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27: I'm Cammie McCormick. The latest government report on jobs is a mixed picture. The unemployment rate is holding steady. CBS's Kelly O'Grady has had a look through the numbers.
28: We are seeing growth in retail, transportation, and warehousing, as well as leisure and hospitality. The areas that did see a drop were manufacturing, government, and information and financial activities.
27: The University of Michigan says consumer sentiment is at its lowest level ever recorded. The White House is waiting for a response from Iran on the latest proposal to win the war. CBS's Nancy Cortez reports it isn't clear how long that wait will be.
29: Iran has held out this far, and clearly the pressure is mounting on President Trump as well. Gas prices are now up to $4.56 a gallon in the United States. He's got the airline industry warning that they may need a bailout and that ticket prices are sure to rise if there isn't some solution to the situation in the Strait soon. And so there's lots of pressure on both sides, but reporting says that what the White House is asking the Iranians to sign off to is a very serious set of limitations to its nuclear program. That's something that Iran has not been willing to sign before. We'll just have to see if they're more open to it this time around.
27: Virginia's Supreme Court has struck down a voter-approved congressional redistricting plan. That's a major blow to Democrats. Health officials around the world are monitoring a deadly hantavirus outbreak linked to a cruise ship. Medical contributor Dr. Celine Gounder.
30: CDC has been coordinating with state and local health departments. They are monitoring for symptoms, so things like fever, muscle aches, developing respiratory symptoms, trouble breathing would be a warning sign. The incubation period is out to 8 weeks.
27: Spanish authorities said today a woman has been tested for suspected hantavirus after traveling on the same flight as a Dutch woman who was on the cruise ship and later died. Some good news in the aftermath of the severe weather this week in the South. A storm chaser rescued a kitten from the tornado debris in Mississippi. Correspondent Michael Wallace has that.
31: This week's twisters damaged 500 homes and injured at least 17 people. Storm chaser Ashton Lemley was helping the search and recovery effort at a destroyed trailer park in Boca Chica when he heard a faint meow. After searching a pile of debris for several minutes,
32: I found it.
31: He pulled the soaked kitten out from under some beams and fiberglass insulation.
32: Look at you cleaned up.
31: People are already lining up to adopt the kitten, but not Lemley. He's allergic to cats. Michael Wallace, CBS News.
27: On Wall Street at this hour, stocks are higher. The Dow Jones Industrials up 68 points. The Nasdaq higher by 340. This is CBS News.
33: What is going on?
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33: Oh, come on.
34: Why?
36: It's time for 60 Minutes.
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27: AI is set to take the stage at some movie and TV awards. CBS's Deborah Rodriguez has the details.
12: Behind the code, behind the light.
14: Sorry, Tilly Norwood, you may not make the cut. The real-life people behind the Golden Globes say that unlike the AI performer who's caused a massive stir, actors still have to be mostly real to be considered for awards. But new rules will allow some artificial intelligence in movies and TV, as long as they have human creative direction, artistic judgment, and authorship throughout the production process. No word on how usage will be measured. Submissions for the next Golden Globes open June 1st. The awards will be handed out next January. Deborah Rodriguez, CBS News.
27: Pope Leo has marked the first anniversary of his election with a visit to Pompeii and a prayer for peace. It's part of a series of trips he plans to take across Italy. I'm Cammie McCormick, CBS News.
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20: Here's your classic country 106.9 forecast. Ample sunshine expected this afternoon with daytime highs approaching 71. Lows level off around 48 tonight, mainly clear skies. Daytime highs approaching 75 tomorrow. Sunshine mixed with clouds at times. Slight chance of thunderstorms Sunday, highs around 79. 66, a mix of clouds and sun Monday. In the Wolf 106.9 Weather Center, I'm meteorologist Paul Trombley. Right now, it's 61 degrees.
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0: Highway 101 and walking, talking, crying, barely beaten, broken heart. I'm Linda in for Dennis Harrington, who will be back here on Tuesday. In just a couple of minutes, Ronnie Millsap and John Michael.
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3: 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Here to come in 175, 2. 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
10: Here's your classic country 106.9 forecast. Ample sunshine expected this afternoon with daytime highs approaching 71. Lows level off around 48 tonight, mainly clear skies. Daytime highs approaching 75 tomorrow. Sunshine mixed with clouds at times. Slight chance of thunderstorms Sunday, highs around 79. 66, a mix of clouds and sun Monday. In the Wolf 106.9 Weather Center, I'm meteorologist Paul Trombley. Currently 63.
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0: Ronnie Millsap, he got you. By the way, there was a really great tribute concert to Ronnie Millsap at the Opry, celebrating his 50-year anniversary of being a member of the Opry. I did post that for you on Facebook. You can check it out. Just look for Country Radio Linda next time you're fooling around on Facebook. A lot of your favorite artists wanted to get in there and sing some of their favorite Millsap songs, and there are so many. Roseanne Cash in a couple of minutes, and Toby Keith.
1: 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Right now in Laurel County, we're seeing more publicity, but not better results. More headlines, but families still waiting on answers. More talk, but the same problems. 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I've spent 25 years serving this community. I know what works and what needs to change. As sheriff, it's simple. People above politics, with servant leadership and humility. It's time for a sheriff that works for you. Vote Robbie Grimes for sheriff, number one on the ballot.
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0: Brian White, one of those artists who's in the Oklahoma Music Hall of Fame, and of course, someone else's star, Roseanne Cash, in that set too, with a song that was her daddy's, Tennessee Flat Top Box. Kenny, in a couple of minutes, Alan Jackson too.
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9: Here's your classic country 106.9 forecast. Ample sunshine expected this afternoon with daytime highs approaching 71. Lows level off around 48 tonight, mainly clear skies. Daytime highs approaching 75 tomorrow. Sunshine mixed with clouds at times. Slight chance of thunderstorms Sunday, highs around 79. 66, a mix of clouds and sun Monday. In the Wolf 106.9 Weather Center, I'm meteorologist Paul Trombley. Currently 63.
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Yeah, one of my all-time favorite songs from the Judds. And Why Not Me? Because sometimes that is, it's what it's like. You know, sometimes you're looking at everybody else when the person that is probably meant for you has been right there by you all along. Here's George Strait. I Cross My Heart.

0: Janie Fricke, she's single again. I'm Linda in for Dennis. He'll be back on Tuesday enjoying a nice long weekend. Alan Jackson in a couple of minutes. He's got something planned for Memorial Day weekend. We'll talk about that next.
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15: Here's your classic country 106.9 forecast. Ample sunshine expected this afternoon with daytime highs approaching 71. Lows level off around 48 tonight, mainly clear skies. Daytime highs approaching 75 tomorrow. Sunshine mixed with clouds at times. Slight chance of thunderstorms Sunday, highs around 79. 66, a mix of clouds and sun Monday. In the Wolf 106.9 Weather Center, I'm meteorologist Paul Trombley. Right now, 64.
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0: Alan Jackson, Chattahoochee. So Alan is going to be doing an event for Memorial Day weekend. He has got this concert from the West Lawn of the White House with a lot of other artists, too. So it's going to be a lot of fun. It is the U.S. military with special performances as part of the National Memorial Day concert. So, yeah, be on the lookout for that. That's going to be May 24th. We will be remembering, reflecting, and celebrating our nation's heroes.
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3: 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It's called Daddy Frank, the Guitar Man.

0: Little Texas. And what might have been something there too from Willie Nelson, who has new music coming out here at the end of this month. Can't wait. Jeannie C. Riley on the way and Travis.
1: If watching TV has gotten way too complicated for you, then here's some good news. 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
8: Here's your classic country 106.9 forecast. Ample sunshine expected this afternoon with daytime highs approaching 71. Lows level off around 48 tonight, mainly clear skies. Daytime highs approaching 75 tomorrow. Sunshine mixed with clouds at times. Slight chance of thunderstorms. Sunday, highs around 79. 66, a mix of clouds and sun. Monday, in the Wolf 106.9 Weather Center. I'm meteorologist Paul Trombley. Right now, 64.
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0: Travis Tritt, going to be somebody. Travis has already lined up a ton of dates for his spring and summer concerts this year. If you're ever lucky enough to see him, especially if it's just Travis and a guitar when he does a solo thing, yeah, he's an amazing performer. Speaking of amazing, George Strait on the way.
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8: Here's your classic country 106.9 forecast. Ample sunshine expected this afternoon with daytime highs approaching 71. Lows level off around 48 tonight, mainly clear skies. Daytime highs approaching 75 tomorrow. Sunshine mixed with clouds at times. Slight chance of thunderstorms Sunday, highs around 79. 66, a mix of clouds and sun Monday. In the Wolf 106.9 Weather Center, I'm meteorologist Paul Trombley. Right now, 65.
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0: Yeah, you know, I affectionately refer to him as Mr. Perfect. My husband doesn't mind. My husband even says he's Mr. Perfect. We both agree. George Strait, am I blue? Tracy Byrd in a minute. Mel McDaniel.
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0: Tracy Byrd and the lifestyles of the not so rich and famous. I'm Linda Hednett. You have a great rest of your day. We'll talk again on Monday, filling in for Dennis again on Monday, and then he'll be back on Tuesday. Mel McDaniel in a minute, and Ricky Skaggs on the way.
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9: Here's your classic country 106.9 forecast. Ample sunshine expected this afternoon with daytime highs approaching 71. Lows level off around 48 tonight, mainly clear skies. Daytime highs approaching 75 tomorrow. Sunshine mixed with clouds at times. Slight chance of thunderstorms Sunday, highs around 79. 66, a mix of clouds and sun Monday. In the Wolf 106.9 Weather Center, I'm meteorologist Paul Trombley. Right now, 65.
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I am just crying my heart out over you, Ricky Skaggs, on a Friday afternoon. Yeah, it's TGIF time. Jim West here. Good afternoon. There's Ricky. This is Dwight Yoakam. I don't know if I know anybody as fast as you.

0: playing the best of the very best of the very best classic country on the radio. There is a Grand Ole Opry member, T. Graham Brown, and Darlene. Yeah, there's Darlene. Jim here. Good afternoon. Clint Black's on the way with Nobody's Home. We have a little Randy Travis music coming up here next as well.
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11: Here's your classic country 106.9 forecast. Ample sunshine expected this afternoon with daytime highs approaching 71. Lows level off around 48 tonight, mainly clear skies. Daytime highs approaching 75 tomorrow. Sunshine mixed with clouds at times. Slight chance of thunderstorms Sunday. Highs around 79. 66, a mix of clouds and sun Monday. In the Wolf 106.9 Weather Center, I'm meteorologist Paul Trombley. Right now, 66.
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0: Well, nobody is home. It's Clint Black, Jim West, Friday afternoon. You know, we're all subjected to the high prices in life these days. You know, the high price of living, high price of driving your car, putting gas in your car, groceries, things along that line. And even the cost of funerals is getting out of line. Can you believe that? I'm a little confused, though, how a funeral home or a cemetery can raise its funeral prices and then blame it on the cost of living.
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0: Now, why haven't I heard from you, Reba McEntire? Speaking of not hearing from anybody, especially mamas this weekend, with Sunday being Mother's Day, do not forget to call mom on Sunday if you're living far away from your mom. Or, you know, if you're close to mom, don't forget, got to take her out to dinner, maybe get some flowers. What mothers do not want, I just heard about a survey, 70% of moms do not want a gift where it's kind of a, where they got to clean or something like that. In other words, don't buy mom a vacuum cleaner for Mother's Day.
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9: Here's your classic country 106.9 forecast. Lows dip down to about 49 tonight under mainly clear skies. Daytime highs approaching 75 tomorrow. Sunshine mixed with clouds at times. Mainly clear skies tomorrow night. Lows dip down to about 51. Daytime highs approaching 80 Sunday with a slight chance of thunderstorms. 66, sunshine mixed with clouds at times Monday. In the Wolf 106.9 Weather Center, I'm meteorologist Paul Trombley. Currently 66.
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many, many, many people in country music have recorded that song over the years, including Eddie Arnold. But that is Mickey Gilley's version of the Cyndi Walker classic, You Don't Know Me. No, You Don't Know Me. Favorite classic countries on your radio this Friday. Here's the Dirt Band.

0: This ain't no thinking thing. It's Trace Atkins Friday afternoon with Jim West playing your favorite classic country. Four more severe storms apparently on tap for today in parts of the South. Mississippi got hit hard, I guess, the last 24 to 48 hours in Lamar County, Mississippi. 275 homes were damaged with a tornado that came through that area. Looks like more storms on tap through parts of the South, Alabama, Georgia, and Florida. Tornado watches out for the Southeast. Boy, that's tough stuff.
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20: Here's your classic country 106.9 forecast. Lows dip down to about 49 tonight under mainly clear skies. Daytime highs approaching 75 tomorrow. Sunshine mixed with clouds at times. Mainly clear skies tomorrow night. Lows dip down to about 51. Daytime highs approaching 80 Sunday with a slight chance of thunderstorms. 66, sunshine mixed with clouds at times Monday. In the Wolf 106.9 Weather Center, I'm meteorologist Paul Trombley. Right now, 68.
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0: Grand Old Opry member John Conley, and I'm only in it for the love. Well, I'm only in it for the pizza. Today's Friday, right? Okay, yeah, that's right. It is Friday. That means it's a pizza night at my house on Fridays. Usually we have pizza. So what to have this evening? Pepperoni or sausage or mixed or maybe even pineapple on your pizza? Do you like that? I like pizza, period. I don't care what's on it. Except I'm not real fond of anchovies and stuff like that myself. But other than that, you know, it's wide open as far as pizza toppings go.
1: 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Right now in Laurel County, we're seeing more publicity, but not better results. 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Vote Robbie Grimes for sheriff, number one on the ballot.
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13: Here's your classic country 106.9 forecast. Lows dip down to about 49 tonight under mainly clear skies. Daytime highs approaching 75 tomorrow. Sunshine mixed with clouds at times. Mainly clear skies tomorrow night. Lows dip down to about 51. Daytime highs approaching 80 Sunday with a slight chance of thunderstorms. 66, sunshine mixed with clouds at times Monday. In the Wolf 106.9 Weather Center, I'm meteorologist Paul Trombley. Currently 70.
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15: On a warm summer's evening, on a train bound for nowhere, I met up with a gambler. We were both too tired to sleep, so we took turns of staring out the window at the darkness till boredom overtook us, and he began to speak. He said, "Son, I've made a life

It's Steve Warner and What I Didn't Do. Now, what you don't want to not do is not call Mom this weekend or take Mom out and do something nice for Mom. Yeah, do not forget Mom on Mother's Day. Yeah, that's right. Like this song from Travis Tritt says, here's a quarter. Call Mom.

0: all of a sudden, I got all these butterflies flittering and fluttering around my radio studio here this afternoon. Oh, that's why. Dolly right there. Dolly Parton. Love is like a butterfly. London's Classic Country 106.9 with Jim West. Good afternoon. Hope your Friday's going well. Hang on for Hank Williams Jr.
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9: Here's your Classic Country 106.9 forecast. Lows dip down to about 49 tonight under mainly clear skies. Daytime highs approaching 75 tomorrow. Sunshine mixed with clouds at times. Mainly clear skies tomorrow night. Lows dip down to about 51. Daytime highs approaching 80 Sunday with a slight chance of thunderstorms. 66, sunshine mixed with clouds at times Monday. In the Wolf 106.9 Weather Center, I'm meteorologist Paul Trombley. Right now, 70.
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0: Oh, Ronnie Dunn hit those high notes. I'm Maria from Brooks and Dunn. Good afternoon, Friday with Jim. Hey, congratulations in order for White House Press Secretary Caroline Leavitt and her husband. Caroline gave birth to a baby daughter, baby girl, on May the 1st, and I guess they've named her Viviana.
1: Hi, I'm Robbie Grimes. Right now in Laurel County, we're seeing more publicity, but not better results. More headlines, but families still waiting on answers. More talk, but the same problems. That's why

0: This election is so important. I've spent 25 years serving this community. 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As sheriff, it's simple. 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It's time for a sheriff that works for you. Vote Robbie Grimes for sheriff, number one on the ballot.
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3: Hey, very delightful good evening to you, and welcome once again out to Great American Ballpark in downtown Cincinnati. It is good to be home as the Reds kick off this homestand, beginning with three against the Houston Astros. It all kicks off tonight behind left-hander Nick Lodolo's making his season debut, coming back off the blister. He'll go up against Astros right-hander Mike Burrows. First pitch comes your way shortly, but right now here's Yid with today's pregame show. Yid?
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0: 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I'm Dave Armbruster.
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0: Daytona catcher Jacob Friend is having quite the season for the Single-A Tortugas. In 25 games, he's batting .333 with a 1.11 OPS, 6 home runs, 9 doubles, 2 triples, 25 RBIs, and he's stolen 5 bases. The voice of the Tortugas, Matthew Mounsey, had a chance to talk with the 23-year-old Boston native.
2: What has kind of your approach been at the plate lately?
3: I mean, we talked about letting the game come to us. I think that was a goal for a lot of us coming into this year, for everybody on the team, and it just kind of clicked for me at the right time. I think you're starting to see with a lot of other guys in this team, starting to slow the game down, really understand what we do really well as hitters, and then exploiting that on a daily basis. I think I've had luck with that early. I think a lot of guys are starting to see that coming around as well right now, so that's been the big thing so far.
2: Defensively, now when you're preparing to call a game, what do you specifically look for when you're studying hitters and their tendencies so that you know what to call for your pitchers?
3: For us, it's a little bit of a balance between going after hitters' weaknesses and also playing to our strengths. I think we've done a good job of really pitching to each pitcher's strengths this year. The guys that I mentioned recently are guys like Ovis and Mason Morris, who have really high caliber fastballs, or Lynn, who has plus off-speed stuff. Really pitching to those strengths as opposed to looking at hitter weaknesses really allows us to have a lot of success. But then reading swings, reading previous at-bats is always something we look at no matter who's on the mound.
0: Stick around. Tommy talks with Reds manager Terry Francona next. 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
6: 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I am 200 town diner candidate. 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
9: Welcome back to the Reds pregame show. Time for a daily chat with Reds manager Terry Francona. Tito, let's start with the obvious. Rhett Lauder got MRI'd today. What's the latest on him? Where does he stand?
10: So structurally, it came back clean, which was really good. I mean, anytime you start looking at pitchers' arms, whether it's their elbow or their shoulder, you kind of hold your breath. He got an injection into his HC joint to try to get that clicking out of there. You know, when there's some clicking, that means there's probably some inflammation there or some rubbing that, you know, he's trying to get in a position to throw, and it's hard for him. So hopefully that'll help. The idea is we'll give it a couple days. He may even throw a side on Sunday, and then we can kind of get more information.

0: information and go from there.
1: Fair to assume there's reason for optimism given that he wasn't put on the IL when you brought Lodolo back?
0: And there's still a chance that he does go on the IL. And I don't know the percentages of it, but the fact that he's not already, I think, is great news long term.
1: I know you were asked about it yesterday, and hate to harp on it, but it was kind of the play of the game on the ground ball at third to Key Bryan, and then Stevenson isn't aware that he's got to tag him, thought it was a force and thought it was a great play. Turns out it wasn't. How do you handle a play like that? How do you kind of avoid something like that happening in the future?
0: Well, it was kind of a freak play. We're kind of going through that stretch. Like the day before, the ground ball to third was Sal. And everybody, like I heard people saying, well, don't take a secondary. Okay, well, in that one instance, that would have helped. In the 99 other ones, it would have been wrong. So we're just, I think it's too easy to get mad when things are going bad. You know, there's ground ball right over the bag at third. Steve-O jumps up. You got the runner in his way. You got the hitter crossing his path. And he's trying to get up and get into a situation where he's not blocking the plate. And he just didn't know. And I also think it's too easy for people to say, well, communicate. Believe me, I was screaming. There's 34,000 people there. That's not always the way it works.
1: We continue our pregame conversation with Reds manager Terry Francona on the Reds Radio Network.
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0: pregame chat with Reds manager Terry Francona. Tito, you talk about it's easy to get mad in a situation like this. The hardest thing is to probably not get mad when things are going poorly. How important is that for you and your staff to kind of keep your cool? But I got to believe there's some sort of balance there in a stretch like this too.
1: You know what? You just said a good word, balance. Like, I think, you know, our job is to, in effect, for me, this is when you earn your money. It's easy to pat them on the back when things are going good. But being consistent, because I think that's really important. Whether, however your demeanor is, be consistent. And also, it's okay to have some sense of urgency. I don't think that means panic, but I think, hey, man, we got to own up to the fact that we better do better.
0: All right, you got Nick Lodolo going today. I'm sure that feels like this has a chance to be a boost for this team. But the reality is the bullpen's been worked a lot the last few days. How do you kind of approach a day like this where you're, I'm sure, happy to see Lodolo back on a mound in a starting role, but at the same time, not knowing exactly what you're going to get?
1: You raise a really good point, and you're right, because getting Lodolo back is going to really help us. Does it tonight? I hope so. But he hasn't pitched, you know, this is going to be his first game, major league game, since last year. So you hope that while he's kind of shaking off some rust, he can get enough outs where it gives us a good chance to win.
0: What do you know about this Houston team and a team that they've been struggling a little bit too? So how do you attack these guys?
1: You know, they got a lot of injuries, a lot of guys hurt. But I look at their lineup, especially that first four or five guys, wow. They're just a little beat up, and I hope it gets in their way for the next 3 days, because you look at it and it's like it doesn't quite match up with their record.
0: Reds kick off a homestand with three against the Astros beginning tonight. First pitch on the way shortly. It has more of the pregame show next on the Reds Radio Network.
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7: 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Left-hander Nick Lodolo comes off the injured list to make his first start of the year. 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